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sexy.

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1: Holy Spirit.

God had done worked a miracle. 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And these were mother's words when she opened up her eyes. Her voice was a little weak.

But in year 1981, there was a time that we thought she wouldn't be alive today. I won't ever forget that Saturday night when my brother called me and told me, said, "Mother is sick and we need to take her to the emergency room."

right there with us. Early that Sunday morning, the doctor came out and said, your mother's real sick, and we have to keep her here. And he started naming the things that were wrong with her, and seemed like everything was wrong.

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And these were Mother's words when she opened.

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1: 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Alhamdulillah, we thank Allah subhanahu wa ta'ala, who has blessed us with many bounties and favors. In the time of the Prophet sallallahu alaihi wasallam, the Prophet sallallahu alaihi wasallam once had a profound interaction with a youngster. And the Prophet sallallahu alaihi wasallam said to him, "Ya gulam, O young boy, inni u'allimuka kalimat. I will teach you some words of wisdom." The Prophet sallallahu alaihi wasallam, he said to the youngster, the young lad, he said to him, "Ihfazillah yahfazuk." Be God conscious, be mindful of Allah, and Allah subhanahu wa ta'ala will be mindful of you. The Prophet sallallahu alaihi wasallam, he said to him, "Ihfazillah tajiduhu tujahak." Be God conscious, be mindful of Allah, and you will find him in front of you at your every need. The commentators of the narration, they had mentioned when the Prophet sallallahu alaihi wasallam, he said, "Tajiduhu tujahak," you will find him in front of you, it means you will find him, tajiduhu ma'ak, you will find God, you will find him with you. When you are mindful of God, you are God conscious, you will find him with you. فَإِذَا كَانَ اللَّهُ مَعَكْ, and if Allah is with you, فَمَنْ عَلَيْكَ, then who can be against you? وَإِذَا كَانَ عَلَيْكَ, and if he is against you, if Allah is against you, فَمَنْ مَعَكَ, then who will stand with you? Who can be for you if God is against you? The Prophet sallallahu alaihi wasallam, he continues to advise the young lad, the youngster. He said, "Iza sa'alta fas'alillah." Whenever you ask, then ask from God, ask from Allah. "Wa iza sta'anta fasta'im billah." I know, young boy, whenever you seek help, then ask from God, ask from Allah subhanahu wa ta'ala. The Prophet sallallahu alaihi wasallam, he said, "Wa'alam anna al-ummata law ijtama'u an yanfa'uka bi shay'in." Know that if the entire world is to gather to benefit you with something, then they would never be able to benefit you with anything except that which Allah has decided. And if the entire world is to come together to harm you with anything, then they will definitely not be able to harm you with anything except that which has been ordained by Allah subhanahu wa ta'ala. These profound words of the Prophet sallallahu alaihi wasallam and the interaction the Prophet sallallahu alaihi wasallam had with the youngster, these are subhanallah advice for you and I in general. And my dear brothers and sisters, honorable listeners, blessed is that person who expects nothing from people. And I recap that statement again. Blessed is that person who expects nothing from people, for he shall not be disappointed. The person who expects nothing from people, that person will not be disappointed. In fact, Allah mentions in the Holy Quran, "In yansurukum Allah fala ghaliba lakum." If Allah is to help you, if God is to help us, فَلَا غَالِبَ لَكُمْ, there is no one who can dominate us, there is no one who can overpower us. وَإِن يَخْزُلْكُمْ, Allah says in the Quran, and if Allah is to disgrace anyone, فَمَنْ ذَا الَّذِي يَنْصُرُكُمْ مِنْ بَعْدِي, then who is there out there, who is there that can help us from after him? When we start having expectations, we will only set ourselves up for disappointments, and especially expectations from our fellow human beings. Allah mentions in the Holy Quran, وَعَلَى اللَّهِ فَلْيَتَوَكَّلِ الْمُؤْمِنُونَ. The believers should rely, they should put their trust upon Allah subhanahu wa ta'ala. We have expectations. We are only setting ourselves up. When we expect things from people, we are only setting ourselves up for disappointment. My dear brothers and sisters, it is good. It is good when people encourage us. It is good at times when people compliment us. It's good when they cheer us on and they congratulate us. And, you know, they sometimes make us feel valuable and self-worth. Allah subhanahu wa ta'ala uses people in our lives as a means of helping us to meet our goals and our destinies in life. However, my dear brothers and sisters, it is extremely vital to acknowledge the fact, and that is, we cannot become so dependent upon people to validate us or to make us feel good about ourselves and to make us feel approved. You know, relying on their sentiments, relying and feeding upon their sentiments to maintain our worth and our value. This is wrong. If we only allow ourselves to become in such a manner that we are only depending upon people to validate us, then my respected brothers and sisters, you know, so many people out there, so many who live their lives not for themselves, but they live their lives for the approvals and the compliments of others. The problem is that you're trying to get from people that which only Allah the Almighty can give. Because never does our worth and our value comes from another person, but rather, my dear brothers and sisters, our worth and our value, it comes from the Creator, it comes from the Almighty. And if we tend to rely on people, my dear brothers and sisters, we must prepare for setbacks, because at times people they have their own things to do. At times they get busy. It should not be, my dear brothers and sisters, that we depend on them so much. You know, sometimes when we need them the most, that is the time they are not there. They may even turn against us. This very people that is with us in our lives, they may even turn against us. You know, sometimes your best friend becomes your worst enemy. This is the life that we are living in today's society. We see this happening in our societies today. Our best friend can become our worst enemy. And this is about when we rely too much upon people. What people do or not, what they give us or not, should not determine our worth, my brothers and sisters. And it should not stop our purpose. As long as we stop waiting, depending, and relying on people, and we start doing things ourselves, you know, for success in this life, for us to become successful in this life, we need not to rely on others for what we ourselves can do. You know, it's very important that we start learning to carry ourselves, carry our own weight. Because if we rely too much upon people, then people will throw us down and drop us down quicker than they pick us up. This is the sad reality. You know, we are responsible, each and every one of us, we are responsible for our own happiness. If we expect people to make us happy, then again, we are only setting ourselves up for disappointment. Allah subhanahu wa ta'ala has placed us on the face of this earth, and Allah subhanahu wa ta'ala continues to test us every day in our lives. Every day we wake up in the morning, we are being tested by Allah subhanahu wa ta'ala. And this life that the Almighty has given to us, it is for you and I to make the best of it. And the only way that we can make the best of this life is when we turn to the Almighty. We turn to Him and we ask Him, we rely upon Him, we depend upon Him. Because unfortunately, if we have the concept about relying upon people, relying on individuals, then my dear brothers and sisters, as I'm saying, we're only setting ourselves up for disappointments. Allah subhanahu wa ta'ala had taught us the importance of putting our reliance upon Him. And in fact, in one narration it is mentioned, that if we trust Allah subhanahu wa ta'ala as he is ought to be trusted, if we place our tawakkul, if we place our reliance upon Allah as He is ought to be trusted and place reliance upon, then the Prophet sallallahu alaihi wasallam mentions in one statement, the Prophet sallallahu alaihi wasallam, he said that Allah will sustain us. Allah will look after us just as He looks after the birds. They go in the morning with their stomachs empty. And when they return in the evening, they return with their stomachs filled. Subhanallah. Allah subhanahu wa ta'ala, He is responsible for us. And we need to start turning to Allah subhanahu wa ta'ala. Turn into Allah subhanahu wa ta'ala for whatever we need. We need to rely upon Him. We need, as the Quran mentions, وَعَلَى اللَّهِ فَلْيَتَوَكَّلِ الْمُؤْمِنُونَ, and upon Allah subhanahu wa ta'ala should the believers put their trust and their reliance. May Allah bless us. May Allah give us the understanding. Inshallah, we will continue this topic next Tuesday, FM. Inshallah. On Tuesday, we will continue this topic, inshallah.
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3: Hey, I got some stuff I need to talk to you about. Lately, Pastor, I've been having all these crazy kind of dreams. It's hard to sleep, I can't eat. It's scary, you know?

0: calling members of the church community, especially residents of Agricola and nearby villages. You're invited to join in worship at the Deliverance Center Church, located at 169 Titus Street, Agricola, at the fifth corner on the left. Join Bishop Eustace Gibson for Sunday school from 9 a.m. to 10 a.m. Sunday service, 11 a.m. to 2 p.m. Tuesday deliverance service, 12 p.m. to 2 p.m. Thursday's second deliverance service, 7 p.m. to 9 p.m. And Saturday youth department from 4 p.m. to 9 p.m. Remember, they that wait upon the Lord shall renew their strength. They shall mount up with wings as an eagle. And when the day of Pentecost was fully come, they were all with one accord in one place. For more information, call 233-0718. That's 233-0718.
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2: Good morning. It is 7:01 in Guyana and right across the Eastern Caribbean. Welcome down to a brand new day of live programming right here on Light FM. I'm Ron Davalar, filling in for Ms. Vera, who is away. And so we want to encourage you to keep your radios locked to the light as we start our programming, saying good morning to everyone, wherever you're listening, whether you're at home or you're driving. As always, we're going to start things off with the news here on the lights.
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2: In the headlines this morning, President urges you to seize housing opportunities as banks boost mortgage access. Bulletin Expo concludes with thousands taking advantage of housing services, and Guyana ranks number one in passenger experience, according to Minister Indar. The details of these and more stories after a word from the new sponsor, Enet.
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0: with the details of the news. I'm Ron Davalar. Good morning once more. President Irfan Ali is urging young Guyanese to take full advantage of the country's expanding economic opportunities by pursuing education, entrepreneurship, and home ownership. Speaking at the International Building Expo 2026, the president highlighted growing access to house lots, gold scholarships, and more competitive mortgage financing. The president said these initiatives are creating new pathways to empowerment and wealth creation for the country's youth through economic opportunities, higher education, technical training, entrepreneurship, and even home ownership. More than 2,100 land title certificates were made available and over 1,000 house lots allocated during the International Building Expo 2026 as thousands of Guyanese accessed housing services through the ministry's Housing Dream Realized initiative. Housing Minister Colin Crowell also announced that more than 700 agreements of sale were signed and over 17 million in steel and cement subsidy vouchers distributed to support home construction. We now tell you that Guyana has been ranked number one for overall passenger experience, according to the Public Utilities and Aviation Minister, Deodat Indar, who said the achievement reflects years of government investment in the aviation sector. He also highlighted record passenger growth with more than 56,000 arrivals during the country's 60th Jubilee celebration, the return and expansion of several international airlines, and another Canadian carrier expected to begin operations in 2027. In the region, a Trinidad man has been found guilty of repeatedly sexually assaulting a 15-year-old boy after luring him from a fast food restaurant in downtown Port of Spain in 2015. Prosecutors said the teenager was held at a man's home for about 2 months before escaping and leading police to the property. The convicted man has been remanded into custody and is expected to be sentenced on July 17th. And finally, in Venezuela, international aid ramps up as rescue window closes in their earthquake situation. Venezuela was shaken by an aftershock on Monday as rescues continue. However, a clash has since grown over who gets to take credit for the humanitarian relief effort after devastating earthquakes highlight a much larger battle for political survival in the fractured country. The New York Times is reporting that critics say the Venezuelan interim president, Delcy Rodriguez, is trying to exploit the disaster of her country for her own political benefit. Her supporters are accusing the opposition of doing the same. And that's the news to the moment. The details of these and more stories can be found at newsroom.gy. The news was brought to you with the kind compliments of ENET.
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0: Now, my name is Leslyn Court, and I am a member of the Guyana Public Service Credit Union. 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

Good morning. It is just about 7:18. Thank you so much for choosing to start your day with us here at The Lights. Ron here with you once more, filling in for Mr. Vera this morning, who is away. And I trust that you had a good start to your day so far. And hopefully you have a productive day ahead as well. So we're just going to keep your company this morning with lots of great music, some information. We've got plenty of stuff to share. As always, let me say good morning to all the folks already interacting with us, coming through with their good morning greetings via WhatsApp. That number is 650-LITE. With their good morning greetings via WhatsApp, that number is 650-LITE. I know today it's usually

And this one, more of an instrumental. Used to have the folks getting down back in the days. Do it. It's the Spinners with a Hustle. Got some Andy Gibb on the way.

music of Odyssey, 7 hours 26, right after the hustle. Hope that puts some energy into your morning. Good morning to you once more. Got the weather report on the way right after this one.

Music of Andy Gibb, I Just Want to Be Your Everything, right here on The Light as we take you through the morning. If you're just joining us, good morning. It is so good to have you with us. And as always, feel free to hit us up on 650-LITE. Include your name as well as where you're listening from while I take you through the morning. If you're just up as well, trust me, man, you did not wake up late. I'm just filling in this morning for Mr. Vera. As you know, I'm not that much of a morning person as well, but I'm going to try to, you know, keep you nice and informed and entertained just to start your day nice and bright. And let's head over to the Hydromet office. You're going to head over to their weather forecast, see what are the conditions for today. Right, it says we should expect partly cloudy to cloudy skies across Guyana with scattered showers and isolated thunderstorms. Rainfall is expected to be less than 20 mm. And I would say that's some good news that we're expecting some rains today, because yesterday, man, it was really, really hot and dry. Felt like a day in August. Low tide will be at 10:35 hours with a height of 0.64 meters, and high tide will be at 16:48 hours with a height of 2.58 meters. The spring tide advisory remains in effect and will continue until Saturday. Let me say good morning to the folks out at sea. Got lots of folks working offshore, not only on the rigs, but fishermen and women as well. Right, conditions in open waters are expected to be moderate, with a northeast to easterly swell reaching 2.0 to 3.0 meters. And wave periods will range between 7 and 8 seconds with a moderate easterly breeze. There's no marine advisory at this time, but a Met office, they are reminding folks who live in those low-lying areas to take precaution. You know, areas that may be affected by thunder showers may experience strong wind gusts, brief periods of intense rainfall, and possible lightning strikes. So residents are advised to exercise caution during these conditions. So don't do anything that can possibly put your life in danger. I have a mango tree in my yard, and just recently when it was raining, I heard a call at a gate. Well, it was raining light. Somebody asked for a couple of mangoes if they could climb the tree in the rain. Couldn't believe it. So as much as we get these warnings, some people really need them. You can head to pixelsgy.com to take a look at your live traffic cams as well. Seeing lots of traffic all across the city, on the east coast of the Marara, East Bank corridor, things are moving slow in some parts. So we want to encourage you to keep your radios locked to the lights as we take you through the morning with some good music. 7 hours 34, it's one from the Stars of 45. Hit us up, 650-LITE. If you're just joining us, good morning. Ron here with you, taking you through the morning.

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7:43. Thank you so much for sticking with us here on The Light as we take you through the morning. We're on here with you. If you're just joining us, good morning. The music of Boney M. Saying hello to a couple of folks over on WhatsApp. Good morning to Miss Dolores Horstelling, Miss Joanne, Precious as well, coming through from French Guiana. Good morning to you. 650-LITE is a number to connect with us on. When you come through, just let me know your name as well as where you're listening from.

But when his drinking and lusting and his hunger for power became known to more and more people, the demands to do something about this

All right, bring you some songs this morning to put some energy into your day. I know you're so used to instrumentals. So these songs are mostly some iconic instrumentals just to get you moving. 7 hours 51. That was called Do the Double Bump by Rufus Thomas right here on your Tuesday morning light. All right, to the 8 o'clock workers, you've got just about 9 minutes to head into the office. Okay, y'all. It's time to sing our song. While you're jamming with us, we'll continue good music like this one from Luther Van Ross, his version of... And that's the name of the song as well.

7 hours 56, just about 4 more minutes to 8 a.m. And there's a story right now that is trending online. The public is being encouraged to make donations of non-perishable items for Venezuela earthquake relief. And lots of folks are divided on this. As you know, Venezuela, they were recently hit with an earthquake that has devastated the country. And so I could see the eye rolls from lots of folks. But I'm going to bring you some more details on this a little bit later on. And meanwhile, just cruise along with us. This is Light FM in the Morning. Ron here filling in for Mr. Vera as we start your day nice and bright.

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8 hours 5, if you're just joining us, good morning. Run in for Mr. Vera as we take you through this morning with some good music like this one. The music of Chaka Khan and Rufus. On the way, we're going to share some more details on humanitarian efforts to help neighboring Venezuela. They're dealing with the devastating effects of an earthquake they had recently.

0: the music of Rufus and Chaka Khan, 8 Hours 9, as we take you through the morning here on The Light. So before we share a little bit on this story that's trending, let me say good morning to a couple of folks we've got with us over on WhatsApp. Saying good morning to Mr. Thomas Daniels. He says, good morning, Ron. You're making my day with the kind of music you're playing this morning. And he is loving The Light. Good to have you with us. Saying good morning to Miss Eileen Kelman in New York. We also have Miss Roxanne with us. Says, good morning. If music be the food of love, play on. Really nice little quote there. I hear you. And we'll be doing just that right here on The Light. Saying good morning to Miss Joanne with us. Says, it's nice to hear you this time of the day. A trying. Good morning to you, Ron. Have a blessed day. This is coming through from Miss Gwendolyn Allen. Good morning to you as well. We have Mr. Joseph with us. Says, I know you're not a morning person, but glad to have you this morning as I cruise along. Good to have you with us as well. Saying hello to Shelly in New York and so many other folks coming through with their good morning greeting. Good to have you. Plenty familiar names as well that I'm used to seeing in the afternoons. Well, the public is being encouraged to make donations of non-perishable items for Venezuela's earthquake relief. And so the government and the local private sector, they're gearing up to send relief containers of various non-perishable items to neighboring Venezuela following the two earthquakes that hit parts of the country last Wednesday, leaving hundreds of persons dead and scores of property and public infrastructure destroyed. The president indicated that so far an 8,000-ton vessel has been made available to deliver the supplies to Venezuela, later this week. So, quote, so far we have mobilized more than 100 containers, 5 containers of critically needed pharmaceuticals. We have containers of food, milk, produce, diapers, and they're working on that. The Guyana Defense Force, the Civil Defense Commission, and the Guyana Police Force will also be providing support to various aspects of the mission, with a number of GDF ranks to be stationed directly in Venezuela to assist with recovery efforts, the president said. The CDC will also provide resources to man the operation on both ends of the border. Alright, so they're mobilizing efforts to send some supplies to neighboring Venezuela. Local businessman Brian BK Tiwari will be supplying the vessel to transport the items, and as promised, a second vessel should the need arise to further assist in support efforts. And the Prime Minister's office will be leading the coordination of support efforts as well. The president said Guyana was monitoring the aftermath of the disaster, noting that he was deeply saddened by the scale, magnitude, and destruction caused by the back-to-back earthquakes that struck Caracas. And he reaffirmed Guyana's solidarity with Venezuela and said a country stands ready to provide assistance within its capacity. I have to say, this is most certainly a lesson in diplomacy. It's divided a lot of folks, especially in online forums, especially when the president first made the announcement that Guyanese soldiers were on standby for humanitarian mission to Venezuela. You know, that divided a lot of persons, as you know. Venezuela, they have been making a claim on the entire Essequibo region, and over the past couple of months into last year, even before, the Venezuelan military, they've been provoking many of our Guyanese soldiers, particularly those stationed at the border areas. We've had cases of shooting So, you know, I was really surprised when I saw when I first heard of this news. But hey, like I said, it is most certainly a lesson in diplomacy. And a lesson for them as well, because, you know, given all that's been happening in terms of Venezuela's aggression, still we have the capacity to help and to mobilize support. And it's a lesson for all of us as well. At any moment, anything could happen. Be strong today, then tomorrow you need help from the very people you treated badly and despised. So we'll be keeping an eye on this story, and I know many folks on the outside would be saying, well, boy, some of these soldiers, they're better than me. Because I know lots of folks would not be able to do it at all, to don't go across, but they're in really bad condition. I've been watching the news, I've been watching Al Jazeera, and Caracas was quite a developed capital city, many tall buildings. Many of those buildings have been flattened by the impacts of the earthquake, and they had just about two, and even some more tremors. We heard in the news this morning that the rescue window is also closing to get folks who have been trapped in these buildings out. And amidst that, there's a political infighting happening within Venezuela as well, between the opposition and the interim president, on who is to take credit for humanitarian efforts as not just Guyana, but the rest of the world mobilize support. But I will keep an eye on this, and there's a lot to learn. One of our listeners is saying, indeed, Vali says, indeed, when they go low, we go high. God bless. And Ms. Dolores in her Stelling says, life is serious. We don't know what tomorrow brings, indeed. The all-powerful Venezuela been provoking Guyana for so many years. Devastated by this earthquake and mobilizing support from the very people you're in a court case with right now. 8:17. And if that is not a lesson in life, what is?
1: I know.

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Whether I'm home in Tampa, Florida, or I'm visiting my homeland of Georgetown, Guyana, my favorite station is 104.1 Light FM. 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

the music of Al Wilson, 8 hours 27. So many comments coming through. You know, our last subject, Diana sending humanitarian aid to Venezuela, despite all that we've been through between the two countries. So you can contact the CDC if you want to be a part of it. They've provided some numbers, 226-1114. 226-1117 and 600-7500. You can go grab a pen and paper. I'll share these numbers a little bit later on. Man,

0: John Mayer. Those numbers once more. 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So 226-1114, 226-1117, and 600-7500. 8 hour start day in Guyana and right across the Eastern Caribbean.
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1: GCOM is currently conducting a claims and objections exercise to produce an official list of electors, OLE. 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

the legendary Shirley Bassey. Diamonds Are Forever, 8:39. Good morning to you. Saying good morning to Miss Marlin with us. We got McLean Chesney. We've got Miss Eileen Kelman. They're all locked into the light, seeing so many messages on, you know, what's happening in Venezuela. Folks are saying that God remains the ultimate judge. I hear you. 650-LITE. It's just about 8:39. Gonna continue with some soothing music this morning here on The Light as we head towards that 9 a.m. hour.

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All right, the music of Pilots as we head towards 9 a.m., 8 hours 53. And I saw a very sad story. It's trending right now online as well from the folks over at the newsroom. Drivers on the outside, please take your time on the road. It says here, road deaths are up in the first 170 days of 2026. I'm going to bring the full story. More details, rather, right before we end the show. But before I go, though, let me say hello to Mr. Georgie's with us. Good morning. He is enjoying the music. Andrew Beresford, also Beresford in Maryland. We've got Donna with us. Says, good morning. She's so sorry to hear about Venezuela. Innocent people as well, you know, in that mix, injured. We got David with us. Says, good morning. I am cruising to work. Just loving the music this morning here on the light. And Peter is also coming through from the east coast of Demerara.

0: And don't you skip any of those red lights when driving. The latest here is that road deaths are on the rise again, with authorities warning that speeding continues to be the leading cause of fatal accidents on the roadways. Permanent Secretary of the Ministry of Home Affairs, Andrew Ali, said 56 fatal accidents and 62 deaths were recorded in the first 170 days of 2026. So sad. And I feel like, you know, just about every time you look at the news, you hear of a new accident. During the same period last year, there were 54 fatal accidents and 58 deaths. And calling the figures sobering, Ali said road safety must be treated as a national priority. He said speeding accounted for 75% of all fatal accidents recorded so far this year, and pointed to distracted driving, cell phone use behind the wheel, and failure to wear seat belts and not wearing helmets as other major concerns. Drivers and motorists on the outside, please take your time on the road. No speeding, man. It's better to get there late than dead. Or not getting there at all, because if you die, that's it. That's the end. All right, obey the traffic lights. Obey those traffic signs. Watch out for pedestrians. Watch out for children as well. And just be careful on the road. Practice the 5 C's. My name is Ron Davilar. Thank you so much for choosing to start your morning with me, filled in for Mr. Vera. Don't go anywhere just yet, though. We've got Miss Alicia Grant on the way to take you through the morning with a mid-morning rendezvous. Mike comes up at 1, and Deborah Francis will be here at 4. This is Light FM.
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0: We've got the news on the way, and at 9 a.m., here's the latest.
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3: With the news of this hour, I'm Ifa Wharton. First up, police in Regional Division 2 are investigating a fatal accident on the Reliance Public Road, Essequibo Coast, which has left one man dead. The deceased has been identified as Satish Prasad, 45, a construction worker of Reliance Housing Scheme, Essequibo Coast. According to police, the accident occurred Saturday afternoon just after 1:30 and involved a motor car driven by a 46-year-old man of Coffee Grove, Essequibo Coast, and a motorcycle driven by Prasad. Initial inquiries revealed that the motor car was proceeding south along the eastern drive lane of Reliance Public Road, while Prasad's motorcycle was proceeding east from an access road on the western side of the main road. Said Prasad reportedly drove onto the public road in an effort to cross over to an access street on the eastern side, ending up in the path of the oncoming motor car, resulting in a collision. As a result, Prasad fell onto the road surface and sustained injuries to his head. He was picked up in an unconscious condition by public-spirited citizens and taken to the Lima Regional Hospital, where he was pronounced dead on arrival. A breathalyzer test conducted on the driver of the motor car detected 48 micrograms of alcohol on his breath. The driver was taken into custody and said to be assisting with the investigation. A boat captain has been charged with attempting to set fire to a building following an appearance before the Bartica Magistrates Court on Monday. Dwayne Suglio, 34, of Peruni Landing, Middle Mazaruni River, was charged with attempting to set fire to a building, contrary to Section 146 of the Criminal Law Offences Act, Chapter 801. He appeared before Magistrate Tariq Mohammed, where the charge was read to him. Suglio pleaded not guilty and was granted bail in the sum of $100,000. The matter has been adjourned to August 10th for continuation. Regionally, the Caribbean Media Corporation, CMC, reports that Haiti's Public Health Minister, Bertrand Senal, says any person traveling to the country from the Democratic Republic of Congo and Uganda would need to spend at least 21 days in a third country not affected by Ebola before being allowed into the Caribbean country. In a video message, Senal said that the measures were necessary given that the two countries had recorded more than 1,100 cases of the virus and more than 300 deaths. We made these decisions because the Haitian health system is not ready to face a possible Ebola epidemic if the virus were to enter the national territory, said Sanal, adding that Haiti does not have the logistical resources nor the territorial control necessary to impose or manage a national quarantine or large-scale isolation centers. He said the priority now is focused on the current humanitarian and hospital crisis in Port-au-Prince and that the Ministry of Interior as well as the National Airport Authority have been made aware of the new policy. Sanal said that international and humanitarian organizations operating in Haiti apply their own rules of preventative isolation and 21-day screening for their personnel before their deployment on Haitian soil. The public health minister said that 10 countries bordering these two, Uganda and the Democratic Republic of Congo, are also under close surveillance. These are South Sudan, Rwanda, Kenya, Tanzania, Ethiopia, Congo, Burundi, Angola, and the Central African Republic, and Zambia. And internationally, the BBC reports that police officers have been deployed across South Africa because of fears that anti-immigration protests could turn violent, as President Cyril Ramaphosa urged those planning to take part to do so without intimidation, threats, or ultimatums. The planned protests mark an unofficial deadline set by campaigners for all undocumented foreigners to leave the country. Many have already fled to escape violence and intimidation. South African police say about 25,000 have been repatriated so far, most are from other African countries. One undocumented Malawian told the BBC he was happy to be going back, but heartbroken to be leaving behind four young children. Johannesburg, where one of the protests is planned, is unusually quiet. All the shops in the vicinity where the marchers are due to gather are closed, while police visibility is high on the city's major streets. Police say that five people were arrested in Johannesburg's biggest township, Soweto, for allegedly looting a foreign-owned shop. Five people were also arrested for allegedly breaking into a talk shop in Harmesdale in KwaZulu-Natal province. Many businesses in central Durban, the main city in the province, are shut. Ramaphosa has repeatedly warned demonstrators to act peacefully and responsibly while also accepting the need for immigration reforms. Some foreign nationals who live in South Africa are here lawfully, he reminded citizens in his weekly newsletter. They work, study, raise families, invest in our economy, and contribute positively to our society. They too are entitled to the protection of our laws and our constitution. The right to protest and freedom of expression does not allow people to threaten or intimidate others or to engage in acts of vandalism or violence, he wrote. There are more than 3 million documented foreign nationals in South Africa, according to official figures. The statistics do not record the many more migrants believed to be in the country without papers, a bone of contention for the protesters. A Soweto resident told the BBC that protesters merely wanted foreigners to comply with the laws of South Africa. The news is powered by... Looking for the perfect wine to complement your events this season? Then here's an idea. Why not try our Pomeran Reserve Port coffee wine? Our Pomeran Reserve Port is a unique, bold, and elegant wine that would be the perfect choice for any occasion. Bottled by Lux Manufacturing, Pomeran Reserve Port is brewed from coffee beans grown in the exotic Pomeroon region of Guyana. 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

It is 16 minutes past the 9 o'clock hour, and welcome down to the mid-morning rendezvous here on The Light. A beautiful Tuesday on the outside, the final day in the month of June. And we're ready to welcome in the latter half of this year, are we? Well, as they say, ready or not, here it comes. Good to be back with you this morning. I know you had a good time keeping Ron company. Yes, we're sitting in for Mr. Bobby Vera. I'll be here tomorrow morning from 7 hours, right up until 10. But today we're going up to midday. And I have to say thank you so much for turning and keeping your light on. So all our WhatsApp family members, wherever you are listening to us from, top of the morning to you, those of you listening to us via our online stream and traditional radio, good morning to you as well. So let's get the show on the road. We'll start things off with Janet Jackson and Every Time.

And let me share with you today's affirmation. It says, a wise man once said, the most expensive liquid in the world is a tear. It's 1% water and 99% feelings. So think before you hurt someone. I'll say that again. The most expensive liquid in the world is a tear, a single tear. It's 1% water and 99% feelings. So think before you hurt someone. This one's from After Seven. And Till You Do Me Right.

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2: And now for today's traffic watch in and around the vicinity of the new Demerara River Bridge. Let's head over there to see what is happening there. Pretty light traffic in that vicinity. The sun is peeking out a little bit. Yeah, but a beautiful, beautiful Tuesday morning right across the Garden City. Let's head out further. Let's see what's happening at the Eccles or the Jaguar roundabout. Pretty light traffic there as well. Of course, the traffic is coming off the new Demerara River Bridge. Pretty light in that vicinity. Let's take a look at today's tide. Low tide will be at 10 hours 35 at a height of 0.64 of a meter. High tide will be at 16 hours 48 at a height of 2.58 meters. The spring tide advisory remains in effect and will continue until Saturday, July 4, 2026. For today's weather outlook, partly cloudy to cloudy skies can be expected across Guyana with scattered showers and isolated thunder showers. Rainfall is expected to measure less than 20 mm. Sunset, 18 hours 11.

And we're kicking off another segment of music right here on the Mid-Morning Rendezvous. If you've just joined us, I'm Alethea Mike Side, keeping you company right up until noon today.

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2: It is now 10 hours or 2 across Guyana and the Eastern Caribbean. Let me share with you some of the stories making the headlines. New powership deal nearly final as electricity demand continues to rise. Because We Care Schools cash grant distribution exercise commences. Melanie Fiona inspires women to lead with purpose at We Lead Conference 2026. OPR probes death of murder suspect in police custody. Fourth suspect arrested in barrel murder case. Pride remains a protest for LGBTQIA equality in Guyana, Simpson. $10,000 increase for pathway workers, stipend now $50,000. Public encouraged to make donation of non-perishable items for Venezuela earthquake relief. Video recordings tendered into evidence in gas station bombing paper committal proceedings. Ipadaji calls on government to demonstrate constitutional maturity and obey court order. Gaster Energy project to start up in December, Minister Indar. Rights of the Child Commission teams up with UNICEF and the DPP's office in campaign against the child abuse. Biker killed in Clonbrook hit and run. Omai banking on a Milo Falls hydropower project to boost gold processing capacity. Oil rig explosion in Venezuela leaves at least 17 workers injured. Venezuela quake death toll rises to 1,719. Thousands still missing. Government accused of stonewalling PAC, delaying scrutiny of billions. Cop remanded for murder of Cuban woman. Family of quarantine teen says locked out from post-mortem. Youth substance abuse reaching alarming levels. Dr. Anthony. GPHC gets first ever MRI machine. WPA to lead protest over former president's benefits bill. Boat captain charged with attempted arson granted $100,000 bail. Government seeks contractor for neurological center. Rice farmers to receive subsidies next week, Minister of Agriculture. Government to use part of $90 million IDB loan to rehabilitate Region 9 schools. OMI reports up to 95% gold recovery at Guyana Project. Ogle Airport records a 14.6% increase in domestic passenger traffic. Lagrange and Bagotville now connected via pedestrian bridge. GCAA Deputy DG elected Chairman of ACS Special Committee on Transport. GNBS launches the first ever hinterland internship program. $3 billion allocated to rice farmers subsidies. Verification completed. Payments to begin next week. One Communications marks World Environment Month with Kingston Seawall Cleanup. Government to develop 21 model communities across Guyana, Manik Chand. Public work or works orders removal of abandoned vehicles from GT roads. Man wanted for body found stuffed in barrel at Lurpentier arrested. CHPA urges greater focus on energy efficient housing as construction sector expands. 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UG advances Indigenous language preservation with first Wapishan graduates. Gold scholarship program open doors for persons living with disabilities. Guyana to host 9 ARIN Carby annual general meeting in July. Surveillance footage, police interview tendered as paper committal continues in gas station bombing. Government cuts land title processing time, more than 6,500 processed in first half of 2026. Continuity is key, Belize High Commissioner calls for deeper tourism integration. No severe COVID cases in recent months, Dr. Anthony. Drug traffickers hit hard as Kano seizes 1.6 tons in half-year crackdown.

And those are among some of the stories making the headlines. Just about 9 past the 10 o'clock hour, and we are into the second hour of the mid-morning rendezvous here on the light. It's a beautiful Tuesday on the outside. Let's see what the temperature is like on the outside as we speak. A cool 29 degrees Celsius. And yes, we had some showers last night. And I trust you're having beautiful weather wherever you are listening to us from this morning. And of course, lots of World Cup events in the air. We have the FIFA World Cup, and of course we have the ICC Women's T20 World Cup. West Indies, they've secured a spot in the semi-final. They're up against a big wall, Australia. And that match started about 40 minutes ago. Yep, so they're playing Australia for a spot in the ICC Women's Final.

0: I can tell you that Australia is leading an on-change team. And for the West Indies, Krishna Ramharak is in for Ashwini Munisar. And I think Australia won the toss and opted to bowl first. Yeah, for all of you who follow cricket, captain is Hayley Matthews. So the Windies are led by Hayley Matthews. And her team looking for a spot in the ICC Women's T20 final. I'll see how much info I can share with you on that. And then there is the World Cup, the FIFA World Cup. Oh yes, Canada through to last the 16 after dramatic late goal. Let's see who else is through. Morocco also through. Morocco beat Netherlands in penalties to make last 16. Paraguay stunning Germany last night on penalties to reach the last 16. I just love Paraguay. Sorry, Germany, but yeah, had to go with Paraguay. And then Martinelli's magic helps Brazil edge Japan 2-1. Brazil was playing a really decent game, but yep, Brazil edged them 2-1 to get into the 16, final 16. So lots of matches yet to come in the FIFA 2026 World Cup. And what about that game between the West Indies and Sri Lanka, the test match between West Indies and Sri Lanka? I tell you, that was something else. It's been a while since the West Indies really didn't do well in test matches, but Sri Lanka is a very, very formidable team, and happy to see that Roach stepped up to the plate. 300 test wickets. Wow. Man, they made light work of Sri Lanka. I love that. They had a 217-run victory over Sri Lanka. When last did you actually hear those figures for the West Indies? Wow. Yes, but congratulations to you. Hope you can go on to win many, many, many more matches. And of course, the CPL, the Carbon Premier League, will begin shortly. And merch is already on sale at the box office. And cricket fans can now gear up for the 2026 season as official Guyana Amazon Warriors and ExxonMobil Guyana Global Super League merchandise are available for purchase at the box office at 233-234 Camp Street in Georgetown. Just up the road from where we are, fans can shop a wide selection of official team apparel and accessories, including the brand new 2026 jersey for men, women and children, as well as hats, keychains, water bottles and other exclusive fan merchandise. And the launch gives fans the opportunity to proudly wear the Warriors' colours ahead of the upcoming cricket season and show their support for the franchise, both at the stadium and beyond. Fans are encouraged, too, to visit the box office early to secure their preferred merchandise, as popular sizes and items are expected to be in high demand. Oh, yeah. And fans can also pick up their tickets for the ExxonMobil Guyana Super League from the with the box office open from 8:30 to 16:30 Monday to Friday and 9:00 to 13:00 on Saturday. The Warriors set to defend their title in the Super League from July 23 to August 1. That then that will be followed by the Caribbean Premier League from August 7 to September 20. So yes, we have lots of cricket right here in the Caribbean and more so at home. So from July 23 to August 1, then from August 7 to September 20. Just about 16 minutes past the 10 o'clock hour, we'll have to go and pay some bills. And when we come back, we'll have more music for you. Of course, you're tuned to the Mid-Morning Rendezvous here on The Light.
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2: And it's now time for today's health tip. And it comes to you with the kind compliments of the St. Joseph Mercy Hospital. And today, we'll start off talking about, is drinking alcohol part of a healthy lifestyle? What do you think the answer is? Is drinking alcohol part of a healthy lifestyle? Well, recommendations for you. If you don't drink alcohol, don't start now. I should leave it there. But if you choose to drink alcohol, limit your intake. My recommendation will be, don't drink any at all. Some people should not drink alcohol at all, such as women who are pregnant or trying to get pregnant, people under the age of 21, and those over 21 years old who are taking over-the-counter or prescription medications that interact with alcohol and with certain health conditions. Yep, so. If you aren't, then keep it that way. Tomorrow we'll talk about alcohol in moderation. Yes. And then we'll go on to how does drinking alcohol affect our health. And then someone is asking the question, isn't red wine supposed to be healthy? All right, so we have a lot of topics to cover, but we started off with that recommendation today. And that's today's health tip, and it came to you with the kind compliments of the St. Joseph Mercy Hospital. And remember, your first wealth is, yes, your health.

And welcome down to the Did You Know segment. And did you know yawning is contagious? And why do we yawn? Well, yawning is contagious, and I'll tell you why. But first, let's talk about what is actually yawning. Is a complex reflex in which your mouth, which you open your jaw wide, take a deep breath, and then quickly breathe out. It lasts about 4 to 7 seconds and often happens when you're waking up or about to fall asleep. And did you know that yawning begins in the womb as early as 11 weeks of pregnancy and continues for a lifetime or throughout your lifetime? And when you yawn, a wetting agent known as surfactant coats and the tiny air sacs in your lungs, which helps keep them open. And although no one knows exactly why we yawn, new studies suggest that yawning may not always be a sign that you're tired or bored, as most people believe. Interestingly though, many people feel more relaxed after yawning. Yawning can either be contagious or spontaneous, and contagious yawning happens when you see or feel or hear or think about someone yawning. On the other hand, spontaneous yawning occurs within any obvious trigger. And according to popular theory, a yawn can help cool the brain when it's warming up. And how do you know when your brain is warming up? And researchers think this cooling happens for two reasons. Yawning opens up the muscles in your skull and jaw to increase blood flow to the brain, and it causes you to breathe in deeply, which increases blood flow in the veins of your brain and allows cooler air in. Some other studies suggest, though, that yawning might do more than cool the brain. Researchers think that when you yawn, you may be communicating how you feel, whether you're tired, bored, or under mild stress. Some researchers also think that yawning is an empathic or a social skill where we show that, you know, we're connecting with others. And according to research, it also helps in stretching your lungs and lung tissue. And when you yawn, it's sometimes followed by a large stretch, which flexes your muscles and stretches your joints. You might also have an increased heart rate. You'll also feel more awake as your lung stretches and your heart rate increases. Oh yeah. But you may be asking if excessive yawning can be of a concern. Sometimes you keep yawning and you're yawning and you're yawning and you're wanting to know why. Alright, and when you start to yawn a lot of, you can't stop, you might begin to worry. And excessive yawning may be caused by sleep deprivation and from any of the following: the day after a late night out, stress resulting in sleep disturbance, insomnia in some cases, you know? Taking medication that makes you very tired may also cause excessive yawning, or it may be a symptom of an underlying condition. You have to watch for that. And sometimes it can also be a symptom of a serious medical problem. And you know what? If you're feeling uncomfortable about the amount of times you yawn, you should talk to your doctor. Talk to your doctor. And some people also ask, is yawning a sign of a stroke? A
According to research, it might rarely be the case, especially if you have no other symptoms such as face, arm, or leg numbness or weakness, trouble speaking, walking, or seeing, dizziness and headache. And if you don't experience these symptoms, get emergency medical. If you do experience these symptoms, get emergency medical care right away. And you know, sometimes when you yawn, your eyes tear up. And this is because yawning causes muscles in your face to tense up and stretch, which might affect your tear gland, causing your eyes to water. And tiredness can also cause dry eyes, making your eyes water at the same time you're yawning due to feeling sleepy. And how many yawns is normal? How many yawns per day is normal? Well, all the research says it's normal to yawn up to 20 times a day. It's normal to yawn up to 20 times a day, but the average person yawns about 9 times a day. So if you're getting past to 20, check to see what's happening. Check to see what is happening. Consult, consult, consult. You never know what's happening in your body, so talk to your doctor. And that's today's Did You Know segment. And we are into the third and final hour of the show for today. That's a Tuesday, the 30th of June, the final day in the month of June. And we're prepping to say welcome July. Oh yes. And you know, when we hit July, what happens? We're already prepping to hear Christmas music. Oh yeah, that is what happens. A lot of Christmas music, and you know, we're gearing up for the end of the year. So, yep, here comes July, ready or not.

And let's kick off another segment of music right here on the Mid-Morning Rendezvous. 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
9: Just about 11 hours of 55 on the clock, and here is where I have to say so long for today. Thank you guys so much for keeping me company, but I have to go so that I can come again. All right, I'll leave you with Kenny G featuring Erin Neville. and even if my heart breaks. Continue to enjoy a beautiful Tuesday. We'll be with you from 7 hours tomorrow. Take care for now.

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0: This is the newsroom for Tuesday, June 30th, 2026. And the headlines, surveillance footage, police interview tendered as paper committal continues in gas station bombing. Building Expo 2026 attracts over 50,000 visitors and Belize High Commissioner calls for deeper tourism integration. The details after the break.
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0: With the news, I'm Isanella Pato. Good day. Paper committal proceedings in the case surrounding the deadly October 2025 explosion at the mobile gas station on Regent Street continued yesterday, with prosecutors presenting additional digital evidence to the court. After a brief delay to retrieve an evidence box that had been stored at the High Court, the proceeding resumed before Acting Chief Magistrate Faith McGusty at the Georgetown Magistrates Court. Among the evidence tendered were surveillance recordings, video and audio, interview clips of police interviews conducted with the accused, along with the disc containing material relevant to the case. The latest exhibits form part of the prosecution's paper committal case and follow the earlier submission of photographs, medical reports, and DNA analysis reports. The proceedings have been adjourned until July 2nd for continuation. More than 50,000 persons attended International Building Expo 2026 over the weekend, experiencing new developments and innovations within the housing sector while benefiting from key services from the subject ministry. Minister of Housing Colin Crowell said the initiative allowed thousands of Guyanese to access key housing services in one location, the National Stadium, while showcasing the government's ongoing housing program. Among the major services offered was the distribution of more than 2,100 certificates of title. The titles were distributed for the area's Plantation Rice Land, Laurentia Katarina, Plantation Lenora West, Good Hope, and Plantation Lusignan. In an era of political tensions, climate's vulnerability, and economic volatility, Belize High Commissioner to Guyana, Gail Miller Garnett, is urging Caribbean states to promote collaboration that outlasts governments. Speaking at the Tourism and Hospitality Association of Guyana's annual general meeting at Hermanston Lodge, Garnett drew on Belize's own tourism journey to make the case for stronger regional collaboration across the Caribbean. She singled out Guyana as a partner in that effort. According to her, Belize has built a tourism destination by leaning into what it already is. She said the lush forests and vibrant cultural mosaic of ethnicity, which provides different cultures and traditions, has amplified its tourism offerings. In the region, Paraguay has declared today a national holiday following its shocking victory over Germany in the round of 32 at the 2026 FIFA World Cup. According to Reuters, President Santiago Peña signed a decree after Paraguay knocked out the four-time world champions, winning 4-3 on penalties after the teams were tied 1-1 following extra time yesterday. The result sent Paraguay into the round of 16 and has been described as one of the biggest upsets in World Cup history. And finally, on the international scene, police officers have been deployed across South Africa because of fears that anti-immigration protests could turn violent as President Cyril Ramaphosa urged demonstrators to refrain from intimidation, threats, or ultimatums. The protests mark an unofficial deadline set by campaigners for all undocumented foreigners to leave the country. The BBC reported many have already fled to escape violence and intimidation. South African police say 25,000 have been repatriated so far. Most are from other African countries. And that's the news for the moment. The details can be found at newsroom.gy. I'm Isanella Patwa. Thank you for listening.
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3: 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That's Dr. C. Posad on WhatsApp at 803-586-7233 or Amanda Lakram on 672-4092. That's Amanda Lakram on 672-4092. Bless the

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It is Tuesday the 30th of June. Good afternoon to you. It is 13 hours to in Guyana and across the Eastern Caribbean as I say good afternoon and welcome down to the Afternoon Delight Show for today. It is a hot, sunny, beautiful Tuesday afternoon here in the capital city of Georgetown, Guyana. So I trust that wherever you are on the outside that you're keeping as cool and hydrated as possible. Well, my name is Mighty Mike and I will be your host for the next few hours, carrying you up to 1600 hours with non-stop great music for your listening pleasure. Remember, you can get me in studio on the number 650-5483. That is plus 592-650-5483. And remember, when you send your messages, your greetings and your shout out, to please include your name and where you're listening to the program from. But we're gonna go straight into the music to get your afternoon started off in the right way. So whether you're home, whether you're at work, whether you're out chilling, wherever you are, once you're hearing my voice, make sure you turn the radio and your live stream up and enjoy.

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0: 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That's Amanda Lakram on 672-4092.
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It is 15 hours 1 in Guyana and across the Eastern Caribbean. Want to say good afternoon to Angela joining us, saying good afternoon, Mighty Mike. How are you doing? This is Angela locked in from sunny Los Angeles. Tuesday blessings to all. Well, I'm doing great, Angela. Thanks for asking. Good afternoon, Mighty Mike, and I hope you had a wonderful weekend. It's 88 degrees here today, and I'm chillaxing and enjoying the music. Wicked Jam, and this is from Winston Joseph.

0: A blessed good afternoon to you, DJ Mighty Mike, and the 104.1 Light FM loyal listeners of the Afternoon Delight. Wishing everyone a cool Tuesday from Precious. McLean Chesney is on board saying, good afternoon, Mighty Mike, locked in. It's partly cloudy and hot, 88 degrees Fahrenheit, 31 degrees Celsius. Sunset is 8:31 p.m. and he's running from New York.
1: In this way, I wish I had you near me. 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
0: That's 650-5483 plus 592-650-5483. We're in the last hour of the program. I trust that you've been enjoying all the music that was played so far. And we still have a few more great selections lined up to take you up until 1600 hours.

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9: 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And forever.

It is 15 hours 48 in Guyana and across the Eastern Caribbean, and this is where we pull the curtains down on the show for today. But before we go, good afternoon, just relaxing and enjoying the soft music and saying happy belated birth anniversary to my aunt Miss Sheila Sam of Brooklyn, New York. Wishing her all the best with God's richest blessings, long life, health, wealth, prosperity and happiness from her children Paulette, Colin, Allison, and Sherwin. Also her grandchildren and the entire home circle. And this is from Elsa Pitt. Well, this is where we pull the curtains down on the show for today, the 30th of June. I will be back with you again on Thursday, where we do this all over again from 1300 hours up until 1600 hours. Do remember, we have Deborah Francis coming up with Easing Into Evening, so make sure you don't touch that dial. Still have a lot more great music and entertainment lined up for you to take you through the evening. Continue to listen to 104.1 Light FM. And I will see you again on Thursday. Remember, if you're going to be driving, let's be careful. Remember to put on your seatbelt. And also to look out for those that aren't looking out for you, so that we can all get to our various destinations safely.

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0: Hi there, I am Deborah Francis, and here's an invitation for you to join me on Easing into Evening. 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
0: Greetings, good afternoon. It is the Tuesday, the 30th of June, the final day in the month of June. Welcome to Easing Into Evening. I'm Deborah Francis. Do sit with me round up until 19 hours today. We're going to have a wonderful time as we help you wrap up your day and settle into the evening right here on Light FM. Our destination remains the same. Always, always greatness.

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16 hours 57. Good afternoon. How are you today? Hope that you are having yourself a good day today. And it is Tuesday, June 30, 2026. Happy that you are with us, and certainly hope that you will stay with us right up until 19 hours today. And if today's your birthday, happy birthday to you. If it's your anniversary, happy anniversary as well. And Marcus T, good afternoon. Happy Tuesday to you as well, and hope that you will have yourself a great evening. Miss Angela from Los Angeles is also locked in and joining the music. Thank you so very much, and you have yourself a great evening. Erica Philander from Canada, good afternoon. Happy Tuesday. Enjoy the rest of it as well. Precious Charmaine from French Guiana is also with us and wishing everyone a cool and breezy Tuesday afternoon, she says. She's cruising to the vibes as she eases into the evening. Thank you so very much, and appreciate your company as well. So, guys, I was looking at Serena Williams play like a champion, but unfortunately, she lost that first match there. And it was a tough one, but I'm sure she will find her way back to her winning ways. And she really competed. So, congratulations to her nonetheless. And just want to wish her well, because it's just a joy seeing her on the court after childbirth. You know, now she's a wife, she's a mother, and she's back. And so she's now out of Wimbledon, and she was defeated by the Australian Maya Joint. So what a win it is for her as well. Of course, Serena is 44 years old, right? 44. And to see her on court moving around the way she did, that was beautiful. I was rooting for her, but the young one won it. So congratulations to her nonetheless. And her name is Maya Joint. She's got this memory for sure.

0: So for those who are now following football, FIFA football, I sort of logged off from football and I sort of captured Serena on the court, because not every day you see Serena on court, right? So, but the football is on. Started at 5 p.m. France versus Sweden, round of 32. We would have had some very fascinating matches so far. Yesterday's matches were really good. And we had one earlier as well. That one was a good one. So tonight we've got Mexico versus Ecuador, which will be another good one. So we've got some good matches on, those who are following FIFA football as well. Just want to wish you guys, just keeping you in the loop, you know, for those who may not be sports fans, but you still would like to know what is going on. There you have it. Miss Elsa Pitt, good afternoon to you. And she wants to say happy birthday belatedly to her aunt, Mrs. Sheila Sam. Isn't this the same greeting I sent yesterday, Miss Elsa? It is the same greeting. Okay, so happy birthday belatedly to Mrs. Sheila Sam of Brooklyn, New York. Wishing her all the best with God's richest blessings, long life, health, wealth, prosperity, and happiness from her children, Paulette, Colin, Allison, Sherwin. Also her grandchildren and the entire home circle. Happy birthday belatedly to you. Hope you had a great birthday yesterday. Miss Althea Dublin, how are you today? Happy Tuesday. Have a great afternoon as well. Miss Angela says she's watching all of the matches. Great for you. Winston Joseph is also with us. He says France and Sweden just got on the way. Absolutely. That's going to be a good match. All right, guys. So let's move on. We've got 17 hours, one on the clock. So we've got your recommendation. Let's get to it.
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0: Good afternoon. Welcome to the recommendation. We are talking. This is a segment where we talk about things relative to your personal and your professional development. And this month we focused on weddings, because traditionally it is the month where, when a lot of folks get married. And we covered some areas, some key areas that we believe you should consider if it is that you will be planning, or you are in fact planning, the big day. So practical, very practical areas we've touched on, including budgeting, including the ring, including some traditions as well, some guests, the guest list, who is to be invited, who is not to be invited, how, when, those sorts of considerations. And today we will wrap it up, because it's the end, it's the final day of the month, it's the end of the month. This month went by quickly. So I hope you had a great month. Nonetheless, today we will be talking about some general tips that you should consider the day before the wedding. Remember, we're not talking about a marriage. Marriage is a different thing. We're talking about wedding, planning for the wedding. A lot of persons underestimate the time, the energy, the foresight that is needed to plan and to execute a wedding effectively. I've been to some really good ones and then some not so good ones. So it's so important that you consider some key elements. And so today I will be sharing with you from Emily Summer. She is a bride and she shared some of from her experiences. So I thought, because they're very practical tips, you can certainly benefit from this. So let's get to it. 10 things to do before the day of the wedding to ensure that you've got yourself a good day on the wedding day.
2: So it is the day before your wedding, you're getting married tomorrow, you might be feeling super calm and ready, everything's checked off the list and ready to go, or maybe you're feeling a little bit stressed out, a little bit nervous that you don't have everything done that you need to. So here are the 10 things that you should be doing the day before your wedding. First of all, you want to make sure that you're touching base with all of your bridal party members, whether that's a group text or you're individually communicating with each one about your wedding rehearsal. So making sure that everybody's going to be in town, everybody knows what time the rehearsal is at and where they need to be and all of that so that you can have a smooth and efficient wedding rehearsal. Number two, begin setting up for your wedding if your venue allows. If you have access to your wedding venue the day prior to your wedding, this is a great time to at least bring stuff out to your venue so that you have everything on site, whether you're physically setting up the day before or not. Although if you do have the time to do so, the venue allows, I highly recommend setting up as much as possible the day before your wedding. And maybe that's just setting up the tables and chairs. If you're doing it outdoors, you obviously don't want to put any sort of linens on overnight in case it rains or there's bugs or, you know, leaves or anything that can brush dirt and get onto your linens. So if you're doing anything outside, just set up tables and chairs and don't put anything on the tables. If you are doing a reception inside, you can set up as much as you want on the tables and have everything as set and ready to go as you can. Number three, review your rental checklist, your decor checklist, whether you're providing things, most of the things yourself, or you're renting most of the items. Have a decor checklist, list out where everything's coming from and what the purpose that item is going to serve so that whoever is in charge of setting up on your wedding day, if it is not you, which it shouldn't be you, so that you can be enjoying your wedding morning and getting ready and doing all the photos and everything that you need to do, you have clear instructions for whoever is in charge of setting up the space on your wedding day and making sure all of the details are in place and knowing where those items are coming from as well as where they need to go at the end of the night. Number four, ensure you have an overnight bag packed with everything that you're going to need for your wedding night. So if you're not coming right back home to your house after the wedding, you're going to want to make sure that you have items that you need to go to your hotel, or if you're staying on site at the venue the night before or the night after the night of your wedding, that you have all the items that you need ready to go and packed up in a bag, and that you have a plan to get that bag to wherever it needs to be at the end of the night. Number five, confirm your transportation. So you and your partner's transportation, hopefully all of the transportation for your guests and bridal party and everything else should already be confirmed. But make sure that you know what your plan is for you and your partner at the end of the night, whether you are leaving early in a getaway car before the end of the party, or if you're leaving at the end of the night with everybody else and making sure you have a safe ride to wherever you need to go. Number six, have your wedding rehearsal. I have a video all about wedding rehearsals that I'll link that goes into a lot more detail here, but essentially you wanna make sure that you are running through the process for the ceremony, that your bridal party knows their order and when they're walking down the aisle, where they're going to stand, and that you and your partner and your officiant are all comfortable with the order of events during the ceremony. You know when things are happening, you know how long it's going to take, and you're comfortable with everything that's going to happen during your ceremony. Number seven, pack your emergency kit. Again, I have a whole video all about emergency kits. If you don't know what I'm referring to here, or you wanna know everything that goes in one, this is basically everything that you're going to need on your wedding day. Maybe not even need, but just have just in case. That's why it's an emergency kit, in case of an emergency. So all those items that you might need on your wedding day, or things that can help you get out of a pickle if you find yourself in one on your wedding day, should be all packed and ready to go. Again, if you have a wedding planner, then this is likely going to be brought with them. They likely will have their own emergency kit, as I do. However, it's good to know some of these items that you might wanna have yourself and have them on hand for you. Number eight, have all of your final payments and tips prepared for vendors that are going to be delivered on the wedding day. So if you have any vendors whose remaining balances are due on the wedding day, have those prepared, have the checks written out already, and have them in labeled envelopes. This also goes for any of the vendors that you plan to tip on the wedding day. That way you can just hand them off to somebody, whether that is your wedding planner or your maid of honor or a family member, whoever is in charge of distributing payments on your wedding day. Pass those off to somebody else, but make sure that you have them prepared beforehand. Number nine, this is probably when you're going to give your gifts to your bridal party and or parents and any other family members. It is kind of traditional to give bridal party members a little gift. A lot of times, especially for bridesmaids, this is an item that they will use on the wedding day. So maybe it's a bridal robe that you guys are all gonna get ready in matching ones on the wedding day, or some jewelry that they're going to wear on the wedding day. For men, a lot of times this is something like a flask or a knife or some kind of personalized item. Maybe it's the tie that they're going to wear on the wedding day. Whatever that may be, this is typically the time to distribute those gifts. And number 10, It's going to sound super obvious and cliche, but make sure that you're drinking lots of water and get tons of sleep. So I know the day before the wedding, there's usually so many things to finalize. Your nerves and your anxiety is probably going to be at an all-time high. There's so many people coming into town that you're excited to see and communicating with so many different people. But make sure that the day before your wedding, you are eating plenty, that you are getting lots of water, that you're hydrating on the wedding day. There's a good chance that you will probably not be able to do a lot of these things, so make sure that you're preparing yourself so that you are going to be your best self for your wedding day, and get as much sleep as possible. I know with all your friends coming into town, all your family members, it's easy to want to stay up all night and have a good time with your friends, but make sure that the night before your wedding, you're still getting a good amount of sleep so that you can wake up feeling refreshed and ready for all those photos and ready for the long day ahead of you on your wedding day.
0: That's our recommendation for today. Ensure that you consider these important elements. And what I would suggest is you get a planner. Invest in a planner. I know sometimes people think, oh, it's too expensive to get a planner and I can do this by myself. But I've seen weddings where the bride is just exhausted and as a result really cannot enjoy the day because their mind is just thinking about all the things that they perhaps should have done, they will do, they can do, the things they forgot, all of those elements. So please ensure you invest in a wedding planner. They are quite a few around, and invest in a good one as well, because not everyone can plan a wedding. Invest in a good one and just sit and have discussions in terms of expectations. What you would like to have your wedding day to look like. What it is you like your day to feel like. You know, those sorts of considerations really do help because it helps, it directs or it gives guidance to your wedding planner to create the sort of ambience. Of course, consideration must be given to your budget as well. And your wedding planner should be able to guide you in terms of what may be realistically achieved or not. So these are all discussions you should have. And if you can do it early, the better for you. And try your dress, brides, please. That is a real issue. So please try your dress as well. Ensure it fits well and ensure that it will fit well on the day itself. Because I've seen people try to do alterations and so on. It doesn't always work out, but again, planning is everything, okay? So have a good wedding day. All those who are getting not married in June, because we're done with June, but perhaps July, August, September, October, November, December. Happy planning. Enjoy the journey. And thanks for listening to us on The Recommendation. That concludes our series on weddings and planning for your wedding day. So with us, we have got to go pay our bills, and then we've got some more beautiful music, which will take us to 17:45. We've got another exciting edition of Maroon Doi, followed by the news at the top of the hour. We're easing you into the evening.
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1: I collect my pension and went to the market since the 23rd.
0: Oh, you mean?
1: I tell you, Levy switched a large mantle. Since me last book finished, I switch.
0: Oh, you join up a large was this large man.
1: The NIS large man system allows pensioners to get their pension into their bank account. The money is paid into the account by the 23rd of the month, so you could withdraw it whenever you like.
0: So wait, I ain't got for join no long line. 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
1: I told you, please. 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After they process it, your money will be in your account.
0: Well, all right, I got in there now.
1: And don't forget, when you're carrying your life certificate, ask them for the lodgement application form.
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2: Previously on Murundoy, Marla stormed into Coretta's workplace to confront her about the increasingly scandalous rumors linking Kavita and Sharona romantically. Ignatius was horrified and demanded proof, but Coretta only grew nastier, insulting him for hiring a trans employee, suggesting he was secretly in the closet, and even implying he was cheating on Shelley with men. That was enough for Ignatius, who fired her on the spot. Later, Marla told Shelley how dangerous Coretta's lies had become, fearing they could hurt the young women's business or even place them in danger. Meanwhile, Coretta tried to beg for her job back, but things turned ugly when Shelley caught her attempting to seduce Ignatius to save herself. As we return to Murundoy, what else does Coretta have in store?
3: Coretta, my cousin, it's so nice to hear from you.
4: How you doing, Nadira?
3: You're going okay. I just come off the road, stopping by to Lotto.
4: It's a good thing you mentioned that. Later, I have to run out and buy a Multi-X and a Scratch. Weekend, I can buy me Lotto. I'll know I could win them millions and throw back for the rest of my life. I hope the lottery company listening because right now, I ain't working.
3: What happened to your job?
4: Ignatius won't play, he gonna fire me.
3: Just so?
4: I get into though. Don't worry with he. I gonna turn up to work and what he could tell me. And hire me right back. This time not gonna be no different. Ignatius don't know whether he want to go left or right. You know, to me, he losing it. Deep down inside, I feel in love with me.
3: Really, Coretta?
4: Why are you laughing? It sound like a joke?
3: Nothing, my cousin, nothing.
4: Anyway, I call you for tell you, but don't want Sharona.
3: Oh, Coretta, not again. What you think Sharona do know?
4: It's not what I think, it's what I know.
3: Admit you tell lies upon the girl before.
4: Like I don't got to hang up this phone.
3: I ain't saying that Sharona perfect, but she is not this bad person you're trying to make her out to be.
4: Nadira, just because you just get a little money from she don't mean you got to defend she actions.
3: What actions? Since Sharona left Kokwani, I see how step by step she improving she life. She own a boutique now.
4: And she get duh by using the people girl child and being a deceitful little wretch.
3: It's obvious that your opinion are gonna change about me, child. So let me let it rest.
4: She tell you that she's a part of the LGBT community?
3: LGBT?
4: Confirm or deny that Sharona left Kokwani as a LGBT.
3: What are you trying to say, Coretta?
4: She didn't tell you she gay?
3: Sharona gay? Coretta, what are you talking about?
4: Hey. Ask she what going on between she and the girl she opened the boutique with.
3: As far as I know, the two young women are friends.
4: Friends, right? That's why I walk in the boutique and catch them kissing.
3: What?
4: You claim Sharona as your child, even though she's not your biological daughter. But this is who you raise?
3: As far as I know, Sharona is not gay.
4: This is why you don't swear for nobody, especially a user like she. She's them people who does do anything with anybody, forget what they want.
3: No, man, Coretta. I can't allow you to scandal her like that. This is a child that grew up with me and I know her.
4: Well, Nadira, since you swear so much by she, I want you to do something for me. Come to Murundoy. Don't tell she you come in. Just show up and see what she just be doing behind your back.
3: I don't call her.
4: No, you come. You need to come to Murundoy and see for yourself. There's the kind of life she want to live. From man to woman, from woman to man.
3: Look, I don't know what you're saying is true, but I will never condemn anybody for how they live.
4: So you would put up with them foolishness?
3: I am going to call Sharona and speak with her and get to the bottom of this.
4: You need to come to Murundoy. Besides misleading the people, girl child, she there with me husband, John.
3: Man, Coretta, nonsense already. Sharona and John are not together.
4: Like she's spitting him out.
3: Look, I got to go. This is a lot you're telling me right now, and I need to speak with Sharona.
4: All right, but don't expect she can tell you the truth.
3: Thanks for calling.
4: Must call me back and tell me what she say. I don't know she gonna deny everything.
5: Frederick, what are you doing here?
6: Me was passing and me decide to stop and see if you're there, Marla.
5: Oh?
6: Anil do?
5: No, Anil going to work.
6: And where the little girl Mina there?
5: She there over by Mrs. Sunny and Miss Bibi.
6: So, you gonna let me come in or not?
5: Sure.
6: Why you look so nervous, Marla?
5: I just don't like to entertain no man at my house when my husband are here.
6: That means not any man, Marla. Me, you got children.
5: And you don't see Dougal make it worse that you there here and Anil is not at home, Frederick. You know how Marundi people stay. They can see you big fancy vehicle out there, see you come in here and jump to their own conclusion.
6: Marla, if anything for go on between me and you, me got several houses where me and you could go and hide. Why people would think me would come in your married home for do something with you?
5: Frederick, look, make it quick, eh? Matter of fact, you know what? I should call Anil and tell you that you don't over here.
6: What happened? Your husband not trust you?
5: Frederick, what is it?
6: All right, all right. Me not gonna be long. Me hear this thing and it bothering me.
5: What's the?
6: Somebody called me for tell me how Kavita and this girl which she opened the boutique with, they're in some kind of relationship.
5: Is Coretta call you?
6: Not she. Somebody else them said to hear the thing.
5: It come from Coretta. Listen, that woman is so evil and vindictive. She mean for do anything for destroy Sharona, even if it involves Kavita.
6: So I just lies this woman to walk around and talk?
5: Yes. Yes. All lies, Frederick. All lies.
6: And that are what you believe, Marla?
5: Wait, wait, wait. Like you believe it?
6: How one rumor like that could come out just like that?
5: Coretta, make it up.
6: But Marla, you forget that this girl been a live with me, Kimal and Kavita. We been see the closeness since them days.
5: What? Hold on. Wait a minute. Two young women just can't be friends, Frederick? Eh? Because they're close, it mean that they're in a relationship?
6: All me saying is that they might got some truth to it.
5: And if it's true, so what?
6: Me not say nothing. But you know how people stay in this country. Some people not like them kind of people.
5: Them kind of people, Frederick? Listen, however somebody choose to live their life, they're just people just like the rest of we. Not no them kind of people.
6: You know me mean is Somalo. Me just treat everybody with love and respect. But the reality in Guyana is that enough people not like them kind of people.
5: It's true, I know.
6: So me think, me and you and if Anil Wanja and Abi, we should sit down and talk to them two girls and find out what really are going on with them.
5: Look, I just can't believe Coretta doing this.
6: Why you think?
5: Look, Frederick, me and mine sitting down with Kavita and Sharona.
6: All right. We can do dinner or something then.
5: All right, good. So you can invite them and we can make ourselves available.
6: All right.
5: All right, good. Go along your way now. Call me when the plans make.
6: Why are you rushing me, Samantha?
5: Frederick, please. I don't tell you that I'm not comfortable with you being here and my husband not at home.
6: Marlo, me and Anil like family man. And me one big man now. Anil would be mad for think that me you got something going on.
5: All right, Frederick. Later.
6: All right, Marlo. Me gonna call you.
5: Hiya. Look, let me call Anil.
4: Calling me at this time of night. Hello?
7: Good night, Joy.
4: Simon, you know what time it is?
7: After 11.
4: It's almost midnight.
7: I know you're usually up late.
4: Why would you call me at this hour? Don't tell me. Something happened to Eva?
7: No. Eva is fine. She's sleeping.
4: Well, thank God. Day and night I just worry about she.
7: Okay.
4: So why are you calling me so late? Oh?
7: Need to discuss something serious with you.
4: I'm listening.
7: Joy, honestly, you're the only person I feel I can confide in about this.
4: Okay.
7: I want to meet with you.
4: What?
7: I want to meet with you. Maybe a lunch somewhere in town. I don't want anyone from Marundi to see us.
4: Oh.
7: When do you have to?
4: anytime whenever you're ready.
7: All right, great. I will make a reservation and inform you.
4: What is this about, Simon?
7: It's a lot. That's why I want us to meet. Can't get into everything on the phone.
4: Okay.
7: But of course, it has to do with my marriage.
4: Mm-mm. Trouble in paradise?
7: Very much so.
4: Oh?
7: Since Abigail learned that I did the DNA test, she has been so cold to me.
4: What you expect, Simon? You're being behind your back.
7: But this is beyond the cold I expected. She's sleeping in another room with Caleb, hardly saying two words to me. Of course, there is no intimacy.
4: Hmm? Wait, y'all still do that?
7: Joy, this is not a laughing matter.
4: Simon, what you expect? You're in your 70s and you married a young woman. Pepper could be your daughter.
7: Please, don't remind me.
4: You left a nice big girl like me for going to pick up with a stripper. That is what some of your man want.
7: I had other relationships between you and Pepper.
4: Yes, the other stripper, Catalina.
7: No need to degrade those women for what they used to do. They were trying to take care of themselves and their children.
4: Whoever.
7: Anyway, I will let you know when I make the reservation.
4: All right.
7: Good night, Joy.
4: Good night. Hi. Woo. Like me prayers finally working. Simon? Tomorrow I gonna fix up my hair and do my nails. I gonna remind he why me and he end up making evil.
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0: This is the newsroom for Tuesday, June 30th, 2026. In the headlines, Herstelling Little Diamond NDC building damaged by fire. Social media can build or break bridges, ARC chair warns. And first MRI machine being installed at Georgetown Hospital. The details after the break.
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0: With the news, I'm Isanella Patwell. Good afternoon. A fire that swept through a section of the Herstelling Little Diamond Neighborhood Democratic Council NDC building on Monday has caused significant damage to the facility. The blaze also caused minor damage to the nearby Providence Nursery School, which has been temporarily closed while assessments and remedial works are carried out. Minister of Local Government and Regional Development Prem Manikchand has assured residents of the Herstelling Little Diamond area that the scheduled cash grant distribution will proceed as planned despite the fire. He explained that although the distribution was originally set to take place at Providence Nursery School, the exercise has been relocated to the undamaged section of the Herstelling Little Diamond NDC building to ensure residents receive their grants without interruption. A single social media post can either bring people together or create division, and as such, the Ethnic Relations Commission, ERC, is urging Guyanese to be mindful of how they communicate in this digital age. ERC Chairman Sheikh Moen Al-Haq highlighted the growing influence of social media during the Commission's National Symposium, Guyana at 60, Unity, Diversity and the Path Forward, held on Tuesday at the Arthur Chong Conference Center. He said the way people interact today has changed significantly. According to Haq, Guyana is undergoing rapid transformation with changes in the economy, demographics, and technology reshaping society. Guyana has reached another landmark in its ongoing healthcare transformation with the installation of the country's first MRI machine within the public healthcare system at the Georgetown Public Hospital Corporation. The state-of-the-art diagnostic equipment represents a significant investment in strengthening the nation's health sector and ensuring equitable access to advanced medical services. Once operational, the MRI machine will provide thousands of patients with access to high-quality diagnostic imaging that was previously available only through private facilities or overseas medical referrals. In the region, residents are being urged to take proactive steps to prevent dehydration and other heat-related illnesses as Jamaica continues to experience unusually high temperatures. Health Promotion and Education Officer for Westmoreland, Gerald Miller, said the current heat conditions increase the risk of heat stress and heat exhaustion, particularly among vulnerable groups such as children, older adults, and persons who spend extended periods outdoors. He underscored that prolonged exposure to excessive heat can result in heat cramps, heat rashes, and heat stress, which occurs when the body becomes dehydrated and is unable to cool itself sufficiently to maintain a healthy temperature. Internationally, the U.S. Supreme Court has struck down President Donald Trump's executive order limiting birthright citizenship. The president says on social media that the ruling is, I quote, too bad for our country, end quote, and suggests Congress can legislate an end to the constitutional law. In a 6-3 decision, the justices upheld a 150-year-old precedent giving automatic American citizenship to babies born in the U.S. Trump earlier issued an order to end automatic citizenship for babies born to parents who are in the country illegally or on temporary visas. And that's the news to the moment. The details can be found at newsroom.gy. I'm Isanel Patford. Thank you for listening.
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0: Thanks for joining us. Good evening. I'm Deborah Francis with the details of the news. The Caribbean Community CARICOM will convene a meeting of representatives from member states and other key stakeholders to examine issues affecting Rastafarians across the region. According to CARICOM, the meeting follows concerns about the persistent discrimination and marginalization experienced by Rastafarians both regionally and internationally. The decision was taken during the 42nd intersessional meeting of the Conference of Heads of Government on the 8th of May, 2026. Member states recognized that many Rastafarians continue to face exclusion in education, employment, and public life. They also reaffirmed the importance of protecting the rights of Rastafarians and ensuring that they receive equal treatment in society. Heads of government also agreed to establish a committee comprising representatives from Barbados, Jamaica, St. Kitts and Nevis, St. Vincent and the Grenadines, and Trinidad and Tobago to advance discussions on issues affecting Rastafarians at the regional and international levels. CARICOM said member states also pointed to several national initiatives aimed at addressing historical injustices experienced by Rastafarians, including official public apologies, land grants, and legislation to protect people from workplace discrimination. The organization said these initiatives could help inform a coordinated regional approach to addressing issues affecting Rastafarians. Jamaican American U.S. Representative Yvette D. Clark has introduced legislation aimed at protecting the Diversity Visa Program, commonly known as the Green Card Lottery, and preventing its indefinite suspension without congressional oversight and transparency. The Diversity Visa Protection and Modernization Act, introduced last week by the New York Democrat, seeks to preserve the integrity of the program, strengthen congressional oversight, and ensure the lawful immigration opportunities established by Congress cannot be halted indefinitely without accountability. She said that as lawful immigration pathways face increasing uncertainty, Congress must reaffirm its role in shaping immigration policy and ensure that statutory programs are administered in line with congressional intent. According to Clark, the measure would protect the integrity of the diversity visa program, safeguard applicants from arbitrary disruptions, and reaffirm the country's commitment to a fair and lawful immigration system that welcomes people from around the world. The legislation has received support from advocacy group Communities United for Status and Protection, COSP. The Diversity Visa Program provides a pathway to permanent residency in the United States for eligible applicants from countries with historically low rates of immigration to the U.S. In Jamaica, the Ministry of National Security and Peace has dismissed as false and misleading claims that third country nationals, TCNs, are to be housed in the parish of St. Mary, insisting that no such arrangements have been approved by the government of Jamaica. The ministry was responding to an assertion made during Television Jamaica's primetime news broadcast on June 25, which suggested that TCNs would be accommodated in the parish. Deputy Prime Minister and Minister of National Security and Peace, Dr. Horace Chang, said the government has not approved the transfer of any third country nationals to any location in Jamaica. There is no third country national in Jamaica this time, and the government has no arrangements for housing TCNs in St. Mary. Any housing arrangements for TCNs are the responsibility of the International Organization for Migration, Dr. Chang said. He added that no transfers will take place until the necessary operational procedures have been finalized, noting that a video circulating online misrepresents the government's stated position and risks causing unnecessary public concern. The ministry also stressed that Jamaica maintains full sovereignty over all decisions related to the program and urged members of the public to verify information through official government sources rather than sharing unsubstantiated claims. It said it will continue to provide timely and accurate updates as necessary. And finally, in the news of this time, Prime Minister of St. Lucia, Philip Pierre, who is incoming chairman of CARICOM, has pledged to steer the regional bloc towards a more people-centered approach, saying integration must deliver tangible benefits in the daily lives of Caribbean citizens. Pierre said he accepts the chairmanship with humility, determination, and a deep sense of service, stressing that CARICOM's enduring strength lies in its founding principle that member states achieve more together than alone. He noted that while the Caribbean continues to face global economic uncertainty, climate pressures, and social challenges, cooperation remains the most effective path forward. Across the region, Pierre said citizens are increasingly questioning how CARICOM directly improves their lives. The question, he added, must now guide the organization's agenda. He emphasized that strengthening unity among member states will be central in his tenure. And according to Pierre, the region's diversity of languages, cultures, and traditions should be viewed as an asset rather than a barrier, and greater coordination will be needed to harness that diversity for collective progress. Pierre also outlined a focus on building a more resilient and sustainable Caribbean community. Priorities will include climate action, food and nutrition security, economic growth, digital transformation, and expanded trade and investment opportunities. He further highlighted the need to improve the movement of people, skills, services, and ideas across the region. At the heart of these efforts, Pierre said, must be the Caribbean people themselves. Every citizen, regardless of background or circumstance, should feel represented in the regional agenda and confident that integration is improving their prospects. Security and development, he added, must advance together with safer and more stable communities forming the foundation for long-term prosperity. He called for renewed momentum across the bloc, urging member states to move collectively from resilience to renewal and revival, and to build a Caribbean community that is more united, inclusive, and prepared for future challenges. Pierre concluded by thanking citizens of the region, pledging continued solidarity as he assumes leadership of the community. And that has brought us to the end of the Caribbean News for today, Tuesday, June 30, 2026, which came to you compliments of Kestrel, Guyana Inc. and LIAT. I'm Deborah Francis.
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0: over. Deborah Francis, Romain Virgo representative of time, you know. Let music play every day. 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
1: 18 hours, 31. Good evening to you. Welcome back to the program. We're easing you into the evening. Want to say hi to you if today's your birthday. Happy birthday to you. If it's your anniversary, happy anniversary as well. I see Auntie Ruby's with us. Good evening to you. Good evening to Miss Carmen as well. Hope you ladies are good. Thanks for tuning in today on Easing Into Evening. Terrence Young from Toronto,

Canada is also locked in enjoying. Thank you, Terence. And you have yourself a great evening as well. Andrew Beresford, my day was relatively busy, but good, not complaining at all. And he had a quiet day, enjoying, he says. Thank you so very much. You have a great evening as well. Compton Braffitt from North Carolina is also with us. Thank you so very much. And I wish you the same as well. We've got here Shelly and Auntie Edna and Sparrow. They're currently locked in. And this is who? Help me remember your name. Who is sending this message? Ah, this is Odetta Melville from Mocha. Hi there to you, Odetta. It's good to hear from you, and I hope that you're having yourself a great evening as well. So she wants to say hi to her mom, Shelly, Auntie Edna, and Sparrow. They're all locked in. Thank you all so very much for joining us today, and trust you will enjoy the rest of the program. Hilton Hammerding is also with us, and oh my gosh, Mr. Hammerding, you need to let me know earlier because I select my music very early for selections, and I have to look for this one and see if I can. If I can't, perhaps I'll do it another day. But thank you so much for listening, and I hope that Miss Claire is doing better, and hope that you guys will enjoy the evening as well. Basil and Riri Passad, good evening to you guys. Thanks for listening to us as well from Hatfield Street. Hope that you will enjoy the rest of the evening. And thanks for listening. Winston Joseph, watching the game. I actually moved off a bit, but I'm going to return. I know France scored twice, and that was the last I saw. But thanks for being with us, Winston. And coming up at 19 hours, we have got the Big People Show right here on The Light. And tonight, they will be talking about character champions and ambassadors. Their guests will be Miss Janice Hall, founder and president of We Are Gutsy Inc. Interesting. So you can certainly join this conversation and participate as well. So tonight's topic will be character champions and ambassadors. And they will be talking with Miss Janice Hall, founder and president of We Are Gutsy Inc. So be sure to join that conversation. The program tonight, The Big People Show right here on Light FM. Following that, we've got an evening groove with DJ Biggs at 20 hours. Stay with us right here on The Light. We're easing you into the evening.

0: Deborah Francis, Romain Vogue represent. 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
1: 18 hours 46, I've got to go. Thank you all so very much for joining me today on Easing Into Evening. I really hope that you have enjoyed my company. I have certainly enjoyed yours. Really would like to wish you a great evening. Have a good night's rest and ensure you join me again on Thursday. God willing, at 16 hours, we'll have another edition of Easing Into Evening. Have a great night. Be awesome. I'm Deborah Francis. We've got the lovely ladies and gentlemen coming up at 19 hours for the Big People Show. And Desiree Edgell, Margaret Lawrence, Simeon Prophet. They will be here at 19 hours, followed by the Evening Groove with DJ Biggs right here on Light FM. I'm Deborah Francis. See you on Thursday, God willing.

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2: And in beautiful Guyana, the time is 19 hours or 7 o'clock. And welcome, welcome, welcome one and all to the Big People Show. I am Maggie Lawrence.
3: And I am Desiree Edgill.
2: And we are with
3: Operator Simeon. Good night, everyone.
2: Nice.
3: I want to shout out to the Reverend Dr. Joy Agnes, a little bit under the weather.
2: What happened now?
3: Don't worry. I don't know what around. She's doing a brand new second-hand do-over for her 70th birthday. Everything getting fixed. We're not leaving anything out.
2: Watch
3: want it. To shout out to Negla Helena Brandeis popping up, doing proper. I want to shout out to Rudy Bishop back in the country. I love Guyana. Have a good one. Shout out to Claire Patterson Mona and Charles Mona in beautiful Guyana.
2: Everybody come.
3: Yes. Have a beautiful one. We want to shout out condolences to the family over Dennis Wilson, one of our proper
2: sound
3: technician. Used to be with the Casbo Chronicle Atlantic Symphony Steel and Brass Orchestra, as well as the National Cultural Center for years. All them born and birdies, it was Willow. Everybody knew Willow. Willow's no longer with us, so condolences to his family and
2: friends. Mixing up things up there.
3: Yes, and may his sweet soul rest in peace. His funeral is on Thursday at the Memorial Gardens from 12:45. So we'd like to let you know that the Big Show comes to you with the kind compliments of Tristone Auto Sales.
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3: If you like to get us on telephone, you can get us on 223-5483. You got an overseas number?
2: Not yet.
3: Okay.
2: Yeah.
3: And for those overseas listeners, we're still waiting, just like you,
2: to call in.
3: Yes. And we like to let you know that we're going live on our Facebook page, The Big People Show. 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
2: we're also
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2: Wow.
3: What a week.
2: It was an interesting week, starting with the squall. And then the little tremor.
3: Yes. And did you feel that tremor, though?
2: Of course. I was at a meeting and we...
3: Can you imagine people saying how they feel the thing?
2: It probably depends on where they were.
3: Well, I guess if you were downstairs, it would be harder to feel. Mainly if you were on upstairs, you would feel the house.
2: We were downstairs.
3: I thought it was my head swinging. I said, Lord, my pressure higher. Oh, Lord, help me today.
2: Oh,
3: and then I feel the bed moving and I said, nah, that's Then I hear the glasses outside
2: jiggling.
3: I said, okay, time for me to open the door and get outside, get out the house, get downstairs. Just in case.
2: Yeah, with our
3: and it was a little longish one.
2: Yeah, it was like two.
3: Yes.
2: And because we had the meeting, and then Durbin said, you feel the billing, and then you went outside, and there the water in the gutter was just going that way.
3: Yes, and the lights, the wire, the electric wire on the road was swinging. Oh, Lord, but we're thankful that we're below sea level and so we're not at risk for hurricanes and earthquakes, but rather tsunamis is what we're at risk for.
2: And condolences to our neighbors in Venezuela.
3: Venezuela, Jamaica.
2: So sad.
3: Yeah, I know.
2: And some real miracles happening there. Did you see the one with the baby? Was it the 18-week baby?
3: Mm-hmm.
2: Yeah, the 18-week baby that was rescued. And then I think it was an 8-year-old. He was the son of one of their soccer stars. His wife
3: and son. I think he lost both of them.
2: He lost the wife because she kept the child to her body to keep it warm.
3: So pushing him.
2: Yeah.
3: As she goes, oh my God, what a thing.
2: And then they found a dog.
3: A dog always gets in the mix-up of everything.
2: something
3: about the dog. Always finds their way into everything that's happening.
2: The people marching, coming down the road. He in the front marching. Yeah, I don't understand these dogs. As personal.
3: You understand them. You're a dog lover. You understand them. I don't understand them. And so before we start to do our birthdays, Margaret's going to take you through. Give you some more information about our sponsors.
2: Yes, Tristone Auto Sales. Hello there, Mr. Eden Ford.

0: Here you are doing yourself and doing big things. We're happy about that.
1: Very happy.
0: I hope other business entities will exercise their corporate social responsibility and do what you do.
1: Yes.
0: And we're very grateful.
1: We are.
0: And we ask the listeners to support you because he supports a lot of people.
1: Cancer survivors,
0: this program, etc.
1: That's our guy. That's our guy, yeah.
0: He's on Durban Street between Chapel and Victor Street. 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
0: 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Hi there, Roger. Yes, who somebody did talking? Roger named the other day.
1: We were at lunch.
0: Yeah.
1: School.
0: Yeah. Yes,
1: it President's was College.
0: Yes, mm-hmm. He's a President's College child. Mr. Cecil was talking about how the President College students have been shining in their respective professions.
1: The best came from President's College.
0: Yeah. Mm-hmm. So good day, good evening to you, Mr. Roger and Shamar at Inaku and Sherry Streets. 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And of course, Sterling Products Limited. I get my refill of the blue soap powder this week because I run out of soap powder. So please get me some soap powder.
1: Okay.
0: The guy went and he bought a nice big blue bow boy. Oh, love it. So powder, foam, mighty foam detergent coming from Sterling Products Limited. And of course, 104.1 Light FM. So what are we doing tonight, girl? Tell the people.
1: Tonight we were supposed to have Mr. Floyd
0: Carroll.
1: From the last time, but he has some challenge with his work. Don't ask me what. Mm-hmm. I sure if he'd ask his boss or whoever to tell him that, because they got to know that he's been doing this marathon thingy. And if he had asked them, I'm sure they would say, or take this little time off and do it, and then he could continue working. But now, we're sorry we're not going to be able to have that interview with him.
0: Not tonight.
1: I don't know if we're going to have it with him, but we're going to have Miss Janice Hall.
0: Yes,
1: and she's the founder and president of We Are Gusty Inc.
0: Yep.
1: And she's going to be talking about a lovely stuff that they're going to be doing in Guyana.
0: Mm-hmm,
1: And we're going to do a night inspiration and wrap up. Hopefully we get to our night inspiration. Because once we start gaffing, I'm telling you, the gaff is sweet and we can't cut it. So we'll see. And of course, we have our birthdays.
0: 7 minutes after seven.
1: Yes.
0: And the commercial time, Mr. Simeon.
1: Mr. Simeona.
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0: are you doing?
1: Igloo ice cream. You know it's good.
2: Oh my God, what a commercial.
3: What are you doing?
4: Igloo ice cream. You know it's good.
2: Birthday!
3: Ah, yes.
2: Yes. My girlfriend's birthday was yesterday. I know how I didn't mention it last week.
3: Philippine. Lorraine. Didn't we? I think we did. You just want to give her an extra one.
2: I
3: saw her when I was up there for the funeral.
2: Yes.
3: She was at the funeral, so yes. I saw her. So, Lorraine, I know you had a good time, girl. You're a good time girl. And I know you had a very good time. So, continue to enjoy. Have a wonderful one. For the more, enjoy for the rest of the day, week.
2: What can we say?
3: Take the things. And who else we got?
2: I don't have anyone.
3: Okay,
2: for today.
3: You don't have. Where am I though?
2: I am nowhere near
3: these girls. What's going on? What is it? What is going on?
2: I don't want to.
3: So today is Shara Duncan's birthday, and I don't know how come you missed out one.
2: Oh my goodness. I missed Sharon's birthday.
3: Yes, you
2: but
3: did.
2: It's still early.
3: Yes.
2: Yeah. But he's a man who'd be all over.
3: He'd just be all
2: he
3: over.
2: He can take the whole month.
3: Uh-huh. Right?
2: Happy birthday, Sharon.
3: So happy
2: Duncan.
3: Birthday to you, Sharon. Have a wonderful one. Hope you had a good one. See, you had a nice picture of this morning. Baking up you. So enjoy. Today's also Rita Thomas's birthday.
2: I know Rita
3: was in the Miss Guyana Renaissance pageant. Remember? Short, Amerindian. Girl, her birthday was today as well. So do have a wonderful, wonderful birthday. This morning I was wanting to send out birthday greetings to Paula Pollard, and I said, she's dead, Desiree. I just got to get accustomed to that.
2: Her birthday's today?
3: Yes, if she was alive, her birthday would have been today. And they're going to bring her body home, so we're going to get to have a nice memorial for her.
2: Happy birthday,
3: girl. So I'm waiting on that. Is Stanley Moore alive, or has he died? Didn't he?
2: Who?
3: Stanley Moore.
2: The attorney, the minister, I think he passed.
3: Mm-hmm. Because I was telling somebody, tell me about this guy. Is he alive or is he dead?
2: Last time I heard, he was in the islands.
3: Oh, okay.
2: See, I hope I ain't calling death on that man.
3: Well, I hope so too. We got to be careful with that.
2: Well, if it's your birthday,
3: yes,
2: I hope whether it's on earth or
3: on
2: up there,
3: heaven, do have a wonderful one. That would have been tomorrow. So on Wednesday,
2: that's Philip Johnson's birthday. Philip, he is a techie man, an IT guy. He worked at NCN.
3: Oh.
2: I'm not sure where he is now, but he's probably on his own, which is very good. Yeah, so happy birthday
3: happy
2: to you, Philip.
3: Yes,
2: Philip. He teach me to do the TikTok thing. And we win the TikTok challenge. Remember the time? The GTD thing?
3: So that's tomorrow, Philip.
2: That's tomorrow.
3: Yes, first
2: happy
3: day
2: birthday,
3: of
2: Philip.
3: July. Have a wonderful birthday tomorrow. And then Thursday, we have Bologuno Sumbi. You remember he used to come on the program? He was a psychologist.
2: Oh,
3: the Minister
2: from the
3: of
2: Ministry
3: Health.
2: Yes. Mental Health.
3: Mental health.
2: It's his birthday. I haven't seen Balugan, him in
3: ages. Bologuno Osumbi. I always got to take my time and pronounce his name. So have a wonderful birthday on Thursday. Yes. I don't think he's here. I think he's out living overseas at the moment. So have a wonderful birthday on Thursday. Enjoy to the max. Thursday's also Donna Lane's birthday. Donna is the children's auntie. And Donna, do have a wonderful birthday. Enjoy yourself to the max. And on Friday is Jimmy Butchdad's birthday.
2: Hey, Jimmy,
3: formerly of Lifeline Counseling Services, now a pastor. So do have a wonderful birthday on Friday, Friday the 3rd. And Friday the 3rd is also Mark Peters' birthday. Hey, Marky Mark. He's a telephone man. My telephone love. He look after telephone. He don't do telephone
2: love. Somebody you gotta know.
3: Yeah, all we know him is the children's, my princess and BJ's uncle.
2: Okay, now.
3: And so we know he good.
2: And yeah, them people to know.
3: Yes.
2: To do the telephone.
3: Mark, oh, have goodness. A wonderful birthday on Friday. Friday's also Aaron Fraser's birthday. Aaron Fraser's an old Martino's Banos. Now we're doing big things and so on. So he's also a chartered accountant. And so have a wonderful birthday on Friday, Aaron. Mm-hmm. Enjoy yourself. I had a drop of love in him. He said, you got one for me. I'll never give you the opportunity to give it get back.
2: You got to pay car cage.
3: You can get it when you play in the car. And he don't drink nothing. So there you go. And then on Saturday, we got a big one birthday on Saturday.
2: He don't start celebrating.
3: I know. Mm-hmm. Our darling Marano Isaac.
2: Am I?
3: Yes. Mm-hmm. Who am I? I'm M.I.
2: Marano.
3: Marano, have a wonderful birthday, darling. Enjoy yourself to the max.
2: Yep.
3: Who else we got? Angela.
2: On Saturday, yes. Mm. Angela Emmanuel. You know Angela from Pahu.
3: Angela, yes.
2: How are you doing, girl? I see you in ages.
3: Oh, I know. We don't get to see these people no more. Things are different now, aren't they?
2: Money coming.
3: Mm-hmm. Oh, God. People say today, they say dwindling. I said it's already dwindled. Dwindling, it's gone. It does not exist.
2: You don't get the sponsorship. Yeah, the donor.
3: Not like before. Yeah. So have a wonderful birthday on Saturday.
2: Saturday, yes.
3: And then on Sunday, another big one.
2: Umbrella party.
3: Yes. Compton Cootie Hodges. Yeah. Have a wonderful birthday, Compton. Enjoy yourself. Yes, birthdays were made to be enjoyed.
2: Happy birthday.
3: Happy birthday to you on Sunday.
2: Cousin Compton.
3: And on a Monday
2: is Ian Greaves.
3: Yes,
2: that's he's apostle Ian Greaves. Yes,
3: on Monday.
2: Monday,
3: have a wonderful birthday on Monday, Ian. Enjoy to the max. Monday is also Chelsea.
2: Restoration man.
3: Mm-hmm. Monday is also Chelsea Edgell's birthday.
2: Chelsea is your niece.
3: Yeah, she's not a related. She's not our Edgell, but she's Aisha Auntie Shinky.
2: She's the table. Tennis
3: That's
2: girl?
3: The table tennis yes, girl.
2: Table tennis star.
3: Yes. Mm-hmm. So have a wonderful birthday on Monday, Chelsea. And Monday is also Aubrey Norton's birthday.
2: Yes.
3: That's so have a wonderful birthday on Monday. Enjoy to the max.
2: Yes, yes. It's gonna be big.
3: Yep. Mm-hmm. All right.
2: Yeah, let me see online. Winston Joseph says good night. Hi, he's cruising with us. Why are you talking about cruising with my friend them next door? Been cruising yesterday.
3: We had a lovely cruise. I had to talk about the pergola experience. It was Makeda's 10th anniversary, so they celebrated it on the cruise. It's a cruise line. It's a small cruise. Like 36 people can go on the cruise. But it's dinner, it's cocktails, it's music, it's scavenger hunt.
2: Party cruise.
3: Yes, sailing the Demerara River. You look at the town, Georgetown from there and it's a different feel altogether.
2: Yes.
3: And the whole going under the old bridge and the new bridge and, you know, it was really, really a beautiful thing. I truly enjoy it. I encourage everyone. You got your team, just get a group together and reach out.
2: And
3: the beautiful thing about it, Joy got his number. She put it in her phone. Joy Agnes and I went to the cruise. And then he came and sat next to me and he said,
2: is he the guy from Trinidad who had them party ships?
3: No, this is a Guyanese banners who used to walk at the cultural center. The man sitting next to me said, you remember me? I said, you know, I'm 70 now. And he said, I worked, my first job was at the cultural center.
2: Doing?
3: It sounded. Well, it's just
2: the name.
3: And I was asked Joy today so I can write it down and remember. And I must message her and ask her. I must give it before I leave tonight.
2: So he has
3: That little cruise. It's just that pergola experience.
2: Party boat.
3: And then he said, you remember you to bring a play from, you was the producer for a production from Jamaica called River Bottom with Oliver? I said, yes. He said, I was the one when they were asking for producers. I said, Miss Edgell, she's a good person to produce in Guyana. What?
2: Like Oliver being here, yes.
3: That's
2: the first time, wasn't it?
3: Yes, it's first and only doing a play in Guyana. Mm. So that's a nice experience. So if you can, please experience it. I had a really good time.
2: I know they
3: got
2: a set of party boats in Trinidad and so forth. So it might have been... whatever, but I'm glad that it's here.
3: Yes,
2: and
3: it's here.
2: It can
3: here.
2: Be done up it's and down here. The Demerara River.
3: Mm-hmm. Right. Mm-hmm. So, it's nice. But if you go on Facebook and look for the Porgola Experience, uh-huh. the cruise, you're going to see all the information
2: there.
3: You
2: can get your dinner and everything.
3: Yes,
2: set up a
3: and,
2: nice
3: the
2: little party.
3: And the horses do overs. We had horses do overs, then we had our cocktails.
2: They provide it or you have to take it?
3: Well, it's in the package.
2: Oh, it is?
3: Yes, and some of it is even cooked there.
2: Nice.
3: On board, yes. The food got you in a...
2: And you can take 36 people.
3: Yes, well, up to 36.
2: Not bad at all.
3: Yes, it was really, really nice.
2: Enrico De Silva, good evening. He said, listening. Happy Canada Day tomorrow. Guess it's online?
3: Yes, yes.
2: Janice online. Janice, are we talking? Hello, Miss Janice Hall. Welcome, welcome.
0: Hi.
2: Welcome to the big people.
0: How are you?
2: Well, it's Desri and I here. Yes,
3: good evening,
2: yes.
3: Janice.
0: Mm-hmm.
2: You know Desri, don't you?
3: Of course.
0: Of course
2: well,
0: I know her.
2: Yeah.
0: Who doesn't?
2: There you go.
3: Now.
0: And Maggie, I know you wanted the song. I just saw the message. I just sent it. I know it's too
2: you
0: late.
2: You did? You sent it, the theme song?
0: I just sent it on WhatsApp.
2: Let me check for it. But so in the meantime, Desri, please speak with Janice.
3: So Janice,
0: yes,
3: you are here in Guyana, are you?
0: Mm-hmm. Yes,
3: oh,
0: we
3: God.
0: Are.
3: It got a nice, yes. You got a nice bod, right?
0: Of course, it's nice. It's very nice. And they're treating us very nice, too.
3: There you go. And this is fashion time, too. See, I don't get to get in from the fashion and thing.
0: But of course.
3: One of your girls is very much involved at... what's your name?
2: Lourdette.
3: Lourdette.
0: Yes. Yes. She used to be our secretary. And now she's here. So she's doing other things.
3: Doing other things. Mm-hmm, yes. Mm-hmm. So you've been with us before. So tell our listeners about Gusty. What is Gusty?
0: Gutsy. That's okay. It's an organization, and it's actually called We Are Gutsy. Gutsy is the acronym for Guyanese United to Serve Our Youth. GUTSY. We are a nonprofit. We registered in the States in 2018 with the sole purpose of assisting the teachers to teach character skills, to integrate character skills in the classrooms to help the young children in Guyana.
3: Nice. So that's life skills in general we're talking, right?
0: It's life skills, very important skills. And these skills supplement the academic learning that the teachers are doing and doing very well here in Guyana.
3: Awesome.
0: We felt in Yes, they needed more than just the academic skills.
2: So what motivated you to do that project? To do this
0: project? It's a long story. But, because, look, when you look at it, teachers are expected to provide students with knowledge, not only knowledge, but values and character traits in what you call the domains of a child development or areas of learning, the academic, the character and social emotional. And we found that the character domain and social emotional were lacking. And if you don't have a rounded education with these skills as well, you're not really going to succeed in life. You're not going to be a responsible adult as you grow up. And it is necessary, and we wanted to help, and that's why we focus on those skills. We work along with Drake University. The Faculty of Education has a program called Character Counts, and we are licensed with them to use their educational material, the resources. They also train us, and we work with the teachers to integrate those skills. I felt it was necessary because as a child growing up, I recognized that had I had those skills early in life, it would have helped me a lot more than having to learn them on the fly.
2: But those characters, the pillars that we're talking about, I think as children growing up, either subconsciously or unconsciously, our parents instill some in us, you know, like respect. We grew up knowing that we have to respect your elders.
3: The values, the morals,
2: You have to respect them.
3: Yes.
2: Mm-hmm. You pass a big lady or a big gentleman. You
3: and don't say nothing. And they used to say, you're putting me down and you're saying nothing.
0: Not that was so then, but this time, a long time, right? It's so different. We were at a school over the river. Malgatut Primary, and the teacher was telling us about a situation where one of the teachers was explaining, asking the child to do something, and the child refused, and next thing the mother was there, and you cannot instruct my child like that, and but the principal was able to say, oh no, once she's in the classroom, she will obey our instructions, because it's difficult. But remember, nowadays we didn't have all the distractions of the internet television. We barely had a radio, you know.
3: And that's why I keep telling people, tell people that we don't have the distractions that our young people have, and that's why we got to we got to teach differently.
0: Absolutely. And you know, it's been proven that as children grow into adults, you know, you can have all the academic qualifications, and that will get you into the boardroom. But you know what's going to keep you there? Character, knowing how to behave, how to get on with others.
3: Correct.
0: And that's what we are providing, because that provides the academic, the character, and social emotional provide a rounded, balanced education. And if those pillars that we use, and the pillars are trustworthiness, respect, responsibility, fairness, caring, and citizenship, we turn those pillars into behaviors, and then we teach the behaviors. And if implemented properly in the classroom, it leads to a positive school culture, and we don't have a positive school culture here now. We have everybody trying to do their own thing, and we think it's because we are not dealing with the other domains of a child's development.
2: So if you're teaching a pillar like citizenship, how do you transform that into learning for a child?
0: We teach them, first of all, respect the environment,

0: students, you know, explaining why it is important. So you teach, you encourage, you and to mirror the behaviors. And you know what we learned recently? That's what's lacking most in the teaching. The teachers mirroring the behaviors so that the children see what is expected, because children do what they see, not what they hear.
1: True.
0: Mm-hmm. And it's been an eye-opener when we talk to the teachers and we say, you have to do, if you want children to be respectful to their peers, to you, their parents, and everyone else, you have to treat them with respect. You don't scream at them in the classroom.
1: Mm-hmm. Don't embarrass them.
0: You don't embarrass them,
1: yes,
0: right?
1: Yes, yeah.
0: They will do what you do.
1: Mm-hmm.
0: And we also found something. Up to today, there's a child that we honored, mm-hmm. and we found out the child's parent is a teacher, and the parent is so involved in the child's learning,
1: mm-hmm.
0: that no wonder that child is just
1: doing so
0: excelling.
1: Well. Yes.
0: Right. Mm-hmm. And every child that we've been doing recently, and it's really taken off, when we teach a pillar, then we say to the teachers, have the students write a brief essay or record a brief recording, send it to us,
1: mm-hmm.
0: showing how the pillar has impacted the child's life, how they are living the pillar. And then we read, then we look at the recordings, and we reward the children who have excelled, and we give them, we present them with what we call good, you know, character champion certificates. And then every child loves a certificate.
1: Mm-hmm.
0: And on this trip, we are presenting 16 certificates. And then we found two students who were with the program from the inception,
1: mm-hmm.
0: and who have excelled academically as well, because when you teach character skills, you teach resilience,
1: mm-hmm.
0: and resilient children study.
1: Yeah.
0: And they take their schoolwork seriously.
1: Mm-hmm.
0: And two students that we are rewarding this week, one of them, Sarah DeFreitas, she was within the top 10 in the grade 6 assessment last year. She's now at Queens.
1: Mm-hmm.
0: She was our small ambassador from years ago. She
1: wow.
0: was all she was always championing our cause. When mm-hmm. we met, when we had functions, Sarah was there talking about character skills. And mm-hmm. the other student, he is from Malkutut,
1: mm-hmm.
0: and he topped in the grade 6 assessment for his school.
1: Wow.
0: He's now at Christ Church, mm-hmm. and he's on the honor roll every single term.
1: Wow.
0: And the difference in these children, the difference with these children and others, is that their mothers are very involved. They were both there at the school,
1: nice.
0: Working with the children and wanting now to work with us, because mm-hmm. they recognize that we have helped
1: mm-hmm.
0: their children.
1: And we always say, well, if your mother's a teacher, you better be doing good, or else your mother ain't happy.
0: Oh.
1: You know, worse yet, if she's the headmistress.
2: She ain't looking good.
1: No, she looking slim. Because you can't be
0: right.
1: a teacher and your child, and you're not teaching your child. Charity begins
0: That's
1: at home.
0: Right.
1: I know my daughter,
0: right.
1: Marcella, is a teacher, and she works with her kids, you know, and I have to say, both of them, the boy is now a counselor. He's going to be a lawyer. The girl is in business. She's at university. I mean, you know, it really works if the parents or teachers
2: must be involved.
1: Must
0: yes.
1: be involved in
0: yes.
1: their children's
0: mm-hmm.
1: lives. So,
0: Absolutely.
1: So Janice, do you have a model? I mean, when you're gone, when you come and you do all of this beautiful work and you're gone, what
0: mm-hmm.
1: happens? Do you have a model that you
0: okay.
1: leave with the teachers? With, you know,
0: well, yes, no, we... This is continuous. We
1: okay.
0: once a month,
1: mm-hmm.
0: we've got permission from the Ministry of Education, and we mm-hmm. do it virtually once a month,
1: mm-hmm.
0: and actually twice a month, because some of the schools, they dismiss earlier than others, like the one at Mashabo Primary, which is
1: mm-hmm.
0: in the Essequibo Islands,
1: mm-hmm.
0: and so we do it twice a month, and we then work with them
1: mm-hmm.
0: hands-on, as well as, you know, they have problems, they call us if they have challenges,
1: mm-hmm.
0: and we come as often as we can. With COVID and after COVID,
1: mm-hmm.
0: We've been, the last time we were here was 24. Every 2 years we come to do an assessment to see how the program is running,
1: mm-hmm.
0: but yes, there we we've given the student, the teachers textbooks to work with. We are available. So this is continuous. We're not stopping.

0: shopping, and we are also trying to get our Gutsy Guyana. We have a Gutsy Guyana movement. It's been languishing, but one of the things we're doing this time when we are here is to make sure they're up and running again to assist us.
1: Okay, awesome, awesome.
2: Yep.
1: So you're referring to we. Who's the we?
0: We.
1: Yes.
0: Okay.
1: Who's the we?
0: Well, we're not, we are Gutsy is an organization. We have eight board members and we have trainers. Now, we are into education, we're teaching. And with me on this trip are three other trainers. We have Dr. Rose October, who is in social work. We have Dr. Ruth Cummins, who is Jamaican, but a part of the program, and she deals with early childhood education in New Jersey. We have Ian Hendricks. He is a teacher in Illinois. He's Guyanese. He taught here, then went overseas, was in the Navy, and now he's back teaching. And we also have a counselor, retired counselor, an American. So we have quite a few very qualified educators that are on a part of our team, so they assist us. And then, of course, we had administrators. I am the president, so I am an administrator, but I've learned to teach because I've been to Drake University and I've watched them operate. And once you're part of the organization, you get sucked into the teaching because it's so unique and so beautiful to watch how the mind develops, and how it helps children. So the trainers in the organization, and we are self-funded. We've been unable so far to get funding, but we do our own thing. We have Caribbean themed fundraisers in New Jersey, and we get a lot of support, and that's what we use to pay for our program, because we have to pay the university to use their material, the textbooks, that even traveling, airfare, accommodation, all of that adds up. But by God's grace, we are able to make it so far. But we are always looking out for funding, and we are knocking on the door of the Ministry of Education.
1: Because
0: Haven't
1: it's
0: got help
1: working.
0: yet, but we are not going to stop. We're not taking no for an answer. We're going to continue.
1: Yes, it's working. I mean, you've got the results there. You have students who are doing so well, so you have the evidence there. The program, the project is working. How does Gutsy help in terms of some of the challenges that are happening in school, the bullying, the fighting, the rudeness of the teachers, the parents, and so forth? How are you addressing that?
0: Well, the schools that we work with, and we work with seven schools, they have all found that since we got on board with them, there've not been such a need to discipline students. The numbers of infractions have gone down. Up to yesterday at Stuartville Primary, the principal said he's amazed that he hardly has children being brought to his desk to be disciplined. Mashabo Primary, they used to have like about a 3-4% students, having to be brought up to the headmaster, because of their behavior. That isn't happening anymore. So we find that once the teachers get on board, because we have to work through the teachers, they are noticing results. And once they notice results, they're all in. At first, they were a little skeptical because they themselves were never taught character in school. Their parents did a good job of it, as you said earlier, but they don't know it as a something to teach, as a practice in school. But they're seeing the results, and the more they see the results is the more they get on board. And this trip has really been good in that we have more teachers than ever now, judging from our assessment, working with us. They still have their challenges, but in disciplining students, especially when the parent has to be part of it, they are able to say, look, we teach respect in the classroom, and this is what the child is not doing. He's not being respectful. And we know that, and that's how it works. Now, we can't account for what's happening outside the schools that we work with.
1: Exactly.
0: Except to say that it is very necessary to teach character in schools, and it is necessary to get the parents involved. Now, that has been a challenge, I must admit, because parents seem to have a lot of other things going on here, we found.
1: Yeah.
0: But on this trip too, we are making an effort to have the schools have frequent PTA meetings, and we are proposing to the HMs that we will join those meetings virtually to help the parents understand that the training actually starts at home. You cannot just leave it up to the teachers. And if they do that, then when the teachers teach these skills and the child behaves pretty well in the classroom, he goes back home and then he sees another type of behavior. And then he reverts to that.
1: Yes.
0: And then it starts all over again. So that's one of our challenges now, getting the parents involved. But we at our schools, the HMs and teachers are finding that it's working, and that's all we can ask for.
3: Yes. And sometimes the child is even confused.
0: Yes.
3: I have to obey my parents and I have to obey my teachers, but they're not saying the same thing. So, yes, getting the parents involved is so, so, so important. And so that's it. You're not going to be working with any other schools. These are the schools, and that's it.
0: we would love funding. It's hard. It's it's expensive what we're doing. And if we get funding, we'd be willing to teach the whole of Guyana. As a matter of fact, we had a proposal into the Ministry of Education a couple years ago to widen our circle and to teach in 3 years all the children, all the students in Guyana, but the ministry couldn't afford it because it wasn't going to be just the eight of us. We had to get the Drake University involved, and they were anxious. They wanted to be part of it, but it's going to cost, because you're bringing down the experts from Drake University Character Counts on a 3 year, you know, to work with all the schools and travel, and it's going to be expensive, and you know, we can't do it alone. We can't self-fund. We are not millionaires.
1: So there's seven schools you're working with.
0: There's seven schools right now that we're working with. We're working with Stella Maris, we're working with St. Margaret's, we're working with Providence Primary, we're working with Stuartville Primary, Malgatut Primary, Mashabo Primary, and Paramakatoy Primary.
3: What? Paramakatoy Region 8?
0: Yeah.
1: Wow.
0: But we haven't been able to. But that is another trip in itself, because you can't go there in one day.
3: Fly.
0: Yes, but they join our workshops too, Paramakatoy Primary.
1: Janice, and listeners, we're chatting with Ms. Janice Hall, who is the founding director of We Are Gutsy program. How about attacking it from the Sterling Potter College of Education and teaching the teachers there?
0: Yeah, it's something we've always wanted to do, and we've reached out to the head person there. Can't remember her name, and she has promised to get on board, but we haven't moved from happened. No, it hasn't moved. You know, listen, this is a tough job that we are doing because the feeling is it's about academics. We teach the children, not we, Guyana. And this is all over the world. The focus is on the academics, getting children to pass exams. It's not, and then what? It's just getting them to pass exams, and then that's it. And it's going to take a while before people realize and the, you know, that it is necessary. And I don't know, we could only do as much as we can. And Character Counts and Drake University reminds us that this is not a sprint, it's a marathon. And in most countries, it takes a minimum of 10 years before you begin to see results. We are entering our 8th year now. We are seeing a glimmer of hope this week, and we're very excited about that. And we are just hoping that some organization, some company or companies will help us. Mm-hmm. If we get the funding, we can bring on more teachers. I must say that we do this. We all are volunteers. None of us are paid to do this.
1: Yeah.
0: We have our day jobs and then we do this.
1: Mm-hmm.
0: And it's challenging to keep our own trainers motivated when they have their jobs and very senior jobs in the education system in America, in Jamaica as well. And yet they're doing it because they want to help. Yes. We see the need.
1: Yes.
0: And it's not easy. It's not easy. There's a lot of pushback. Mm-hmm. But we are not going to allow them to stop.
1: Yeah. We got to get the Cyril Potter College involved.
0: Mm-hmm. Yes.
1: The teachers are.
3: Mm-hmm. They did that with the HFLE.
0: Yes. Well, we've heard that. We've heard, not from Sarah Potter, from other sources. Oh, the HFLE program is there. Why are you bothering? But that program, health and family life education,
1: it's different.
0: They're dealing mainly with sex education, teenage pregnancy. That's right. And they have been doing this for years. And I say to them, if that program was working, we would not have the numbers going up. We would have had them decreasing. Instead, you have the teenage pregnancy still. You have all these other things still happening. It means in and of itself, it's a wonderful program. I'm not knocking it. It's not enough. But I tell you what I'm seeing in our schools, the ones we work with. The teachers are incorporating our pillars, six pillars, life skills, into that program in as much as they can. They're spending some time, but they have other things that they need to do as well.
1: Excellent. Tomorrow is a big day for you. I mean, you've been to a lot of the schools, but tomorrow is a biggie when you're going to have the champions and so on presented the award.
0: Yes, the character ambassador, Sarah, is going to be presented with an award. She's the very first character ambassador for our program. Today we presented Jason. We presented him with one. He's the student from Algatut who is now at Christchurch. Tomorrow it's Stella Maris. They're into our program in a big way and they excel in it. But it's because all the teachers are on board, the parents are on board, and the ATM is on board. Tomorrow we are presenting six character champion certificates to six well-deserving students and the character ambassador. These two ambassadors have volunteered to work with us because who better to advocate for a program than the youths themselves?
3: Someone who's been through it, yes.
0: That have been through it and have seen how it works. And they're ready, and they're only 13 years.
3: Wow. Nice.
1: Catch them early.
3: Yes.
1: Excellent. Yes. Good. Yeah, I think you have to feel very satisfied, and your team also, when you look and see what the rewards are. You know, it makes a lot of sense. And I'm, you know, talking about it and people, the corporate world looking on and seeing what's happening. I'm sure you're going to get some sponsorship on board, Janice.
0: Well,
1: I hope
0: your lips to God's ears.
3: God's ears.
0: We'd love to do a lot more.
1: Excellent work. And you are so passionate about it. I must say.
0: Oh, thank you.
1: Yes, thank you so much. You.
3: So after tomorrow, what are some...
0: Go ahead. Yeah, well, we have one more school to visit, Mashabo Primary. That's an all day. It'll take all day to get there and return. And then we go back. We are going to take a break because of the schools are in recess as of Friday.
1: Yes.
0: But we restart on in September. But during that break, we are fundraising. We have three fundraisers lined up. In July and September and October. So when we restart, we have funds again. We are just moving from funding to funding on our side to keep it going.
3: Very interesting. Well, congratulations. I mean, it's a necessary thing to make a rounded child, because that's what we're looking for, you know, and we send them out there, especially those who are ambassadors, to be rounded, to be able to present and guide peer. Right. We do know there is positive peer pressure. And so this program, of course, can help with that, to show that young people can put pressure on each other to do positive things.
0: To do. Yes. Mm-hmm. Yes. To do what is good and right, even when no one is watching.
3: When no one, especially when no one is watching. So that when they get to hear it and say, I trust you because you do the right thing when we're not watching.
0: That's right. Yes, that's right.
1: And we're going to close the interview with a song that the children developed. Mm-hmm. Just tell us a bit about it, just as we wrap it up. Yeah, tell us about that song.
0: That was in the very first... In person, we do in-person workshops too. We did this in 2019 in Leonora. And one of our trainers, Deanna Butters, she wrote the words. And then we just spoke. I think, was it you, Margaret? Got in touch with someone. I can't even remember his name. Yeah. He came in and he taught the children the song. Mm-hmm. And it's amazing how they caught on. In a day, they had the song. And that recording that I sent was since then. And it was just done on a smartphone. And we've been using it ever since.
3: Wow. Thank you so much.
0: And it really says, I know I can... be what I want to be, you know. I am gutsy, and it explains the G stands for, you know, and things like that. Giving it the best that I can. That's all we can ask the children to do. Be the best that they can.
1: Yes, and it's an acronym for Guyanese United.
0: Guyanese United to serve our youth.
1: Exactly.
0: We'll be more than Guyanese now. We have Americans on board. We have Jamaicans on board.
1: Yes. International.
0: Yes, we do.
1: Thank you so much.
3: Well, thanks once again for helping our children. Giving back is a good feeling, isn't it?
0: It is a great feeling.
3: Yes.
0: It's a great feeling.
3: Congratulations.
0: When you come and you see the results, it's a wonderful thing. Yes. We still have a lot more to do, you know. It's like I said, it's a marathon. Not a sprint.
1: But it's a rewarding one.
3: Rewarding,
0: It is.
3: Congratulations once again, and thank you for sharing with us.
0: And thank you for having me on the program. And I'll stay in touch and let you know how it goes.
3: Yes.
1: It was refreshing.
3: Yes, it was.
0: Thanks, you. Janet.
1: Okay.
0: Bye.
1: Yes, we've been chatting there with Ms. Janice Hall, who is the founder president of the We Are Gutsy Incorporated. Let's hear the children singing now. You got it?

0: Yeah, we are Gutsy, the children of Gutsy. Yes, and that organization has really been doing a lot of work. Character Champion Awards for the past week. Tomorrow it's a big day at Stella Maris.
1: Yes.
0: I love it.
1: And we do have to give condolences to the family of Lil Saint. I mean,
0: what a fam.
1: Yes.
0: I you know, like I'm glued to the it reminds me of Malia Smith, the girl from Seventh Day Adventist whose husband died. And I said, look at this story. I just can't wrap my mind around it. It's like this guy was just prepping people.
1: Like he knew he was going to die.
0: Yeah.
1: He gives you that all the time. Every time you listen to him, you're hearing, this is my last words, kind of, you know. He's just... It's when he died, then it starts to give the goosebumps, because when it was happening, you weren't thinking death.
0: No.
1: But when he died, you're like, oh my God, listen to all this stuff that this guy was sending, all these messages.
0: Oh, yeah.
1: And then the last thing, the picture with the Bible, I mean.
0: I didn't see that one.
1: Yes, he was there, she was holding him, and he was looking in the Bible reading. I mean, it was like the last rites. It's, oh my gosh.
0: That story needs to be documented, honestly.
1: Yes,
0: it's amazing.
1: There's so much.
0: Wow.
1: It's a good script.
0: It is. And she's such a strong woman, because she has been with him for 4 years, going through all that pain. And, you know, pancreatic cancer, if it is that indeed,
1: yes.
0: I don't know, is a painful thing.
1: But he kept begging for postponements of surgery and stuff for 4 years. He said it.
0: He wanted to
1: go
0: and
1: ask for another date, and he wouldn't.
0: And when you
1: and
0: look at
1: it, because the pancreas is such a small part of your body, it's easy. Most people with pancreatic cancer die. Patrick Swayze, Sandra Jones.
0: Painful.
1: Sandra, it was not even a year after she was diagnosed that she passed. And once it gets and takes over the pancreas, then there's the spleen, and then there's the liver, then there's the... It just keeps moving around in that area.
0: So the pain is immense.
1: I can't for the. I mean, I've been through cancer, so I know what it is. Excuse me. I didn't have all that pain with the cancer itself. My pain really came from the chemo.
0: Surgery.
1: But to bear the pain, to not want to go and get rid of that pain, I can't wrap my head around that. Because if you're in all that pain, why aren't you agreeing to go and take care of it? You went to the U.S. and come back.
0: But then
1: there was some misdiagnosis along the way.
0: Because if they say reflux, was it reflux? No?
1: Yes,
0: the word?
1: Acid reflux. Yes. And that was from the private hospitals. They kept saying they were taking him to private hospitals.
0: Yeah,
1: who never diagnosed pancreatic cancer until he went to the U.S. And then when they came and go
0: to Georgetown,
1: Georgetown Hospital said it's pancreatic.
0: Didn't say it was cancer. They said it is a mass.
1: Yes, there was a mass. They really had to do the MRI and the biopsy.
0: They can do the biopsy
1: to confirm, you know, what it is. But I mean, you would want to get rid of all that pain, because it's eating, and so.
0: Moody.
1: Oh my God! Yes, and so we have Mr. Bishop is going to join us.
0: Mr. Bishop is outside.
1: Yes, he's going to talk a little bit about Willow.
0: Mr. Bishop got 2 minutes.
1: Mr. Bishop got 2 minutes. He got 1.5 minutes. Let me see.
0: Mr.
1: 54.
0: Rudy Bishop.
1: Rudy, where is he?
0: I'm
1: going to let him sit here.
0: Come, Rudy. Let me hear what's going on. When you come, it's a set of excitement.
1: I know.
0: If it's not the Bornham consort,
1: excitement.
0: It's Casbo, it's this, it's that.
2: Come sit down here quick.
1: But yes, condolences to the family, to that wife. God. To sit with her would be something, isn't it?
0: But she's been so strong, because she's been taking... Like
1: been
0: today she posted
1: she's
0: something about...
1: She's been with him. Come take a seat and tell me Willow a little bit. Are you want to sit?
3: He's going to carry crow.
0: Come in. You're only flying and you wouldn't land.
1: Right here.
0: You're flying high. Don't miss a flyover.
3: I just called Bobby, and he in the States.
0: You didn't know he been there.
3: I was supposed to do the program tomorrow, pay a tribute to Willow.
0: Oh, on the air, I see now. Yeah.
3: And I called Eagle just now, and she said, we're doing the Big People Show.
0: Yes.
3: I said, well, What better come down. Time?
0: You gonna come
1: yeah,
0: down.
1: But you come so late, we're finishing at 8 now as well.
0: The people just throw
1: you
0: out
1: to 8. 4 minutes, so talk with Willow Levitt for 2 minutes.
3: You know, I can't even play no music or nothing.
1: Come, we can take
0: got,
1: music.
0: Ali got no special time.
1: No, you don't bring nothing.
0: After now? After now is who?
1: I bring music.
3: Yes, I bring
1: set up. So what you want me to
0: after now is Mr. Francois. He goes up to what time?
3: I got two pieces. The one.
0: 10?
3: And all this is music that
0: and
3: is
0: after
3: done 10 at
0: o'clock
3: the Culture
0: what's
3: Center
0: happened?
3: By Willow.
0: Nothing.
3: And this one with Jasper.
0: You could do these things at 10 o'clock. Or in the morning.
3: Compton.
0: Mm-hmm. Who's doing the show in the morning?
3: Nobody. Because Bobby the other side.
0: Well, who does do these shows?
1: Bobby's not here.
0: Well, she's the person.
1: Alitia,
0: yes, and you could talk about him.
3: Yes. Well, I don't know if she could.
1: She could tell me a sword out. Just tell me about Willow a little bit.
3: Yeah, Willow. Well,
0: Willow's a song man.
3: All over the world.
1: Yes.
3: The best.
0: Mm-hmm.
3: Willow was the best, definitely the best.
0: Dennis Wilson, boy.
3: Dennis Willow Wilson.
0: Mm-hmm.
3: And you know, I came here, I leave last month. I went home at him the day before I leave. Because
0: mm-hmm.
3: I know coming out. And I'm going to see Willow, said, Willow, man, what are you doing to yourself? And so on. He said, he's going to the doctor and so on and thing. And you know, he feeling hard, but they had, and he showed me the reports all day. The test that they've done was negative and so on, passed it, everything else. And I said, but and the wife complained that he's not eating as he should.
0: Mm-hmm.
3: I said, well, you can't do that. You've got to eat. And I encourage her to make some porridge and do the thing. Then he promised me he can eat and things like that.
1: Mm-hmm. And it was negative. What was it?
3: It was negative.
1: Oh.
3: It was.
1: So what?
3: Because what happened then? I said, Willow, I'm telling you, you know, don't do like what Alan do. Don't do like what Scanty do or Desmond. I'm going out tomorrow. I want to come back. Then, hey, man, but you say you go long, man. You ain't got to worry. I can tell you when you come back. Only to get a message from Desmond.
0: Willow gone home.
3: Willow gone home.
0: You okay, know. Well, we gotta go home yourself.
3: Yeah, but we know we all gotta go there someday.
0: Go
3: but
0: yeah,
3: the thing is, tight. It is it still knock your heart.
0: Yeah,
3: I flew in last night. Mm-hmm. I got to be here for Willow because it was, and I got fly back out Friday.
0: Mm-hmm. Yeah.
3: Because I got an appointment Monday. Yeah, I just come from home there.
0: Mm-hmm.
3: And tomorrow, I should mention this, tomorrow. His good friend from the legions, who with all of us in the army together and everything else.
0: Yes,
3: they will be hosting
0: the week.
3: A night of reflection at Legionaries. So, inviting all his friends who probably here in this program and maybe tomorrow once they get on.
0: Yes,
3: they will be able to. Know that Willow has passed.
0: Yeah.
3: Because I'm trying to get Major Bones, I ain't getting him. I'm trying to get Cork, I ain't getting him. I'm, you know.
0: And what time tomorrow?
3: There was a big party. You know.
0: 7 o'clock, the night of reflection.
3: Yes.
0: Tomorrow.
3: Mm-hmm. Yes, tomorrow. Oh,
0: okay, yes, yes.
3: So,
0: yes.
3: I'm inviting everybody to, you know, all Willow friends, them too.
0: So you're going to be with Alethea tomorrow. What time is the show, Simeon?
1: Seven.
0: So you're going to come about 8 o'clock time?
3: In the morning.
0: Or are you going to come from 7?
3: 7 in the morning.
0: Mm-hmm.
1: Or 8.
0: You're going to do a little.
3: 8 will be good for
1: me.
0: 8 is a better time.
3: 8 is a better time.
0: And with the music.
1: Okay.
0: Mm-hmm.
4: I'll be here too.
1: Okay.
0: Oh, good. So we can leave the music with you.
3: Well,
4: I will be here at 10, but I will leave it and leave a note.
0: All right, good. Right,
3: good.
0: So
3: well, I don't walk with the music back tomorrow.
1: You can walk with it tomorrow then.
0: Mm-hmm.
3: And so that's when I come in, they will be able to set it up.
0: Okay, right. So you've been listening to the Big People Show. I'm Maggie Lawrence.
1: And I'm Desiree Edgell.
0: And we were with
1: Operator Simeon
0: and the Rudy Bishop.
1: Good night, everyone.

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1: And in beautiful Guyana, the time is 20 hours or 8 o'clock.